0: rising from the heart of the swamp, a beacon of truth is casting its light. From sea to shining sea, The Vince Show. Here's Vince Colonnaise.
1: All right, 844-484-3872, 844-4-THE-USA. That's the way to join us today. Coast to coast, sea to shining sea. Get in here on the program. I've got some great breaking news for you today. NPR's very upset about it, which is a good sign for you. You ready? Here's the headline. The Supreme Court revives a controversial data system for citizenship checks. Well, that's great news. I love it. It's controversial. NPR doesn't like it. And it's about checking citizens to make sure they're actually citizens. Well, then I'm all in. I don't need to know anything else. Let's move on to a different topic. No, I'm just kidding. No, let me tell you what's going on here. The United States Supreme Court today has ruled that, yes, the Trump administration can use the tools at its disposal to protect American citizens. The United States Supreme Court has revived, for now, NPR writes begrudgingly, a federal data system that the Department of Homeland Security revamped into a tool to check the citizenship of millions of Americans on the voter rolls. The tool has mistakenly flagged, NPR insists, some eligible voters as potential non-citizens. Mistakenly. First of all, I don't believe you when you say mistakenly. But let's assume for a moment that that was true. That actual American citizens were mistakenly flagged as potential non-citizens. Well, then the government should investigate them, shouldn't they? Shouldn't we look into the data? Shouldn't we be protecting American citizens? Yes, yes, yes. The news comes as the Trump administration has been pouring resources into searching for non-citizens on voter rolls ahead of the upcoming election. The Supreme Court's decision opens the way for the administration to use its expanded version of the Systematic Alien Verification for Entitlements Data System, SAVE. It's known as SAVE in that hunt, as well as in its unprecedented project of compiling lists of adult citizens in each state. SAVE is a 40-year-old federal data system. It was created to check the immigration status of non-citizens to determine their eligibility for public benefits. Then DHS overhauled SAVE last year by linking it for the first time with Social Security Administration records, which include most Americans. The overhaul also allowed bulk queries to SAVE, and DHS encouraged states to upload their entire voter rolls to SAVE to verify that those registered are American citizens and not listed as deceased in federal records. Okay, so let me just untangle this a little bit, because NPR is not great at news writing. What this is we have a system that is designed to prevent illegal aliens from taking American welfare. It's the SAVE system. The SAVE system is designed to prevent that. Now, that's, of course, been happening anyway, because the left allows that kind of fraud as well. But the SAVE system basically says, OK, here's who's in the country legally. Here's who would be entitled to draw from a federal benefit by virtue of legal status. Meanwhile, you have Social Security records, which the government has on you. Obviously, you have a Social Security number, and that record establishes you're an American citizen and you are or you are not dead. Got it? So here we have all this data on non-citizens, data on American citizens, data on whether or not you're alive. Synthesize it, baby. Put it together. It would actually help our election system quite a bit if we could just have all of this data together. And now we can know these people are eligible to vote, American citizens over the age of 18, and these people are not eligible. Non-citizens, dead people, illegal aliens. This isn't complicated, but boy, the left hates it. They hate it. Why? Because they benefit from fraud. In June, U.S. District Judge Sparkle Suknanan. Jim, we have a judge named Sparkle. Take a guess. Let's take a break here for a moment. I want you to take a wild guess of the last two presidents of the United States. Which one of them appointed Judge Sparkle? Any guesses?
2: I'm going to go with Joe.
1: Yes, you're right. You got it. You nailed it. Joe Biden Am I being too judgy about the name? Judge Sparkle Soup Nanan.
2: Not a joke.
1: Joe Biden appointed Judge Sparkle, who blocked the use of the modified version of SAVE, finding that its aggregation and disclosure of sensitive data violated the Social Security Act, the Privacy Act, and the Administrative Procedures Act. Quote, the federal government has knowingly trampled on the privacy rights of American citizens in a manner that threatens the sacred right to vote. What? How would my privacy rights be infringed if my vote is being protected? Wouldn't my privacy rights be upheld? Isn't one of the features of my privacy rights that nobody else can steal my ballot? How would this trample the, quote, sacred right to vote by protecting my vote? It wouldn't. It would prevent that right from being disenfranchised. It would prevent my vote from being disenfranchised. This is opposite world. Judge Sparkle is a judge from opposite world, appointed by Joe Biden. After an appeals court panel refused to stay the lower court's decision in a 2-1 vote, U.S. Solicitor General D. John Sauer, great name, appealed to the Supreme Court earlier this month. In his appeal, Sauer wrote that since May of 2025, the updated version of SAVE has verified more than 65 million voters across 26 states and has flagged 28,635 as potential non-citizens. So nearly 30,000 intercepted by this system. Well, then hold up. We have 30,000, just based on this survey, 26 states, we have 30,000 non-citizens on the voter rolls? Does that seem like a massive problem? Yes, it is. It's a huge problem. John Sauer writing, the district court's order, however, makes it harder to detect ineligible voters, undermining the integrity of federal elections and public confidence in the results of those elections. So that brings us to today's decision by the court. The United States Supreme Court, you ready for the numbers? In a 6-3 decision, says the Trump administration can continue to do this, can synthesize this data, and can protect American voters in this way. Now, here's another trivia question. Who do you think the three justices who dissented are? Ketanji Brown Jackson, Elena Kagan, and Sonia Sotomayor. Well, that just tells you everything, doesn't it? Because that, you know, without even reading their 12-page dissent, it doesn't have anything to do with the Constitution. It doesn't have anything to do with the law. It has everything to do with the power of the Democrat Party. Look, if it was American citizens who were voting en masse for Democrats, and if it was American and non-citizens were somehow infringing on the ability of Democrats to get power, do you know how hard they'd be fighting for election integrity right now? Democrats would be shooting people trying to cross the border. Don't you dare. But no, instead they take your tax dollars, they import everybody, and then they get mad at you for trying to clean up the system to bring in some integrity. A 12-page dissent. Why did they waste 12 pages of paper on this subject? Just write, we love Democrats, write 15 exclamation points, and then publish it. That's not, come on, you don't need to turn this into an intellectual exercise. Justices Sonia Sotomayor and Elena Kagan, adjoining Ketanji Brown Jackson here, the New York Times has a summary of their dissent. The harm caused by burdening or disenfranchising even a few lawful voters outweighs the non-existent harm that the government experiences when it is prevented from taking an action that it likely lacks the authority to take, they claim. Well, hold on. What was the number I just gave you? The Trump administration says across 26 states, there are 30,000 non-citizens who are registered to vote across 26 states. Any of them voting? Yeah. It just happened in New Jersey. Hundreds of non-citizens, according to Mikey Sherrill, voting. By the way, she's chasing her own lieutenant governor out. Did you see that story? She's demanding his resignation because he was getting a little too, handsy or sexually harassing some of the people. So she's now demanding his resignation. They're Democrats, you see. But she said non-citizens have been voting in New Jersey by numbers that would have tilted the Florida election in 2000 to Al Gore. See, these are not small numbers. So when the New York Times and NPR and all these left-wing outlets are coming at you and they're like, this is not even really relevant. This is not a big deal at all. It's a very small thing if it's happening anywhere. And Sonia Sotomayor, Elena Kagan, Ketanji Brown Jackson, they're like, there's nothing here. This is the harm that one American citizen may be put through a process of verifying their citizenship. It's too great. It's too great. We have to allow non-citizens to vote. How about no? So we get great news today. This is a breath of fresh air. I'm annoyed when the United States Supreme Court comes out and says that that illegal aliens are entitled to birthright citizenship. Drives me crazy. But I'm grateful to get at least one common sense decision today. Yes, the executive branch is allowed to look at data about non-citizens and American citizens and then draw conclusions about how to protect our votes. In fact, I've got more news for you coming up in just a moment on election integrity. President Trump's in an all-out sprint to clean up America's voter rolls. And yes, the media is annoyed. More ahead on The Vince Show.
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1: In addition to this great news out of the Supreme Court today, the New York Post has a report up this morning that the White House wants voter rolls in dozens of states across the country to be cleaned up before the midterms because these tens of thousands of non-citizens have been found on them. And a whole bunch of people are now being prosecuted by the United States Department of Justice for voting in our elections. In fact, we've been going through them with each passing day. That thing that never happens, it just keeps happening, where non-citizens voting in American elections now being prosecuted. The White House is trying to purge all the non-citizens from the voter rolls. Reuters reported yesterday that the Department of Homeland Security has obtained voter rolls now from at least 47 states for review. Well, that's good. We have 50 of them. So 47 states producing some voter rolls, perhaps some of them under protest, as of all a part of the president's unlawful voter initiative. But the process has not been going fast enough for some officials. One DHS official, in an email that was sent on September 1st, obtained by Reuters, the official, quote, offered to raise, meaning raise the issue, with the White House chief of staff if we can't get forward progress, referring to Susie Wiles. Prosecutors are also charging non-citizens with having illegally voted in past federal elections, including in critical swing states like Pennsylvania. The New York Post continues here and says that this week Reuters has reported that as many as 30,000 non-citizens are on the voter rolls, have been added since 2000 as a result of so-called software glitches and errors stemming from the automatic registration of illegal aliens who apply for state driver's licenses. Quote, the real story here is after decades of the media denying that non-citizens register and vote in our elections, they're finally being forced to admit after a flurry of recent arrests nationwide, it does happen, said the White House spokeswoman, Lauren Beas. Now, this thing about people, illegal aliens who are applying for driver's licenses, imagine your state is so open to fraud, you're allowing illegals to apply for driver's licenses. That, you know, this happened in a state like New York. They're handing out CDLs up there. Kathy Hochul's been handing out commercial driver's licenses to illegal aliens. And then in lieu of a name, remember they have, what was it, no name given or something? They just like would just put anonymous right there on the driver's license. And then a guy's like driving on America's roadways, can't read English, taking illegal U-turns, killing American citizens with driver's licenses that say no name given. And then they stamp a star on it and call it a real ID? A real ID for what? It's a for who? What do you mean a real ID? What is the real ID system if you can put a fake name on the card? You see the problem? You know how you stop all of this? I have a great idea. You pass the Save America Act. If you have a situation where you can only register to vote if you prove you're an American citizen, there's no situation where a non-citizen registers to vote, nevertheless an illegal freaking alien. It is lunacy that we're at this level of the conversation. How do we get rid of these non-citizens? Whoops, we registered a bunch of illegals. Yeah, thanks to our driver's license system. The government is broken. And intentionally so in these Democrat-run states. The White House added, quote, Democrats must stop refusing to pass the Save America Act, common sense legislation that ensures Americans and Americans only decide our elections. Now, in addition to this news that we're trying to get rid of non-citizens from the voter rolls, the Trump administration is also dispatching election observers across the country for the midterms to keep an eye on some of the most fraud-prone polling places in our country. And this is not the most unusual thing. The Justice Department dispatches election observers on a routine basis. But the difference here is that they're going to be used well. That's one. And two is that the media are freaking out about it. The media is very upset about this. Why are they so upset? I thought they were in the truth-telling business. Like, shouldn't you want election monitors keeping an eye on whether or not the elections are being conducted well? Harmy Dillon runs the Civil Rights Division at the Justice Department, and she just announced that they're deploying over 1,000 federal election monitors to these locations across the country to watch the way that these polls are being conducted, the way that these elections are being conducted. And it's to monitor, it's to just to look for criminality. That's all. And if everything is fine, everything is fine. But the media is in a freakout session about this right now. I've got Harmeet Dillon's remarks in just a moment. You're going to hear from her. We've got Harmeet. Great, great audio from her as she's trying to safeguard America's elections despite the Democrats' many attempts to leave them wide open to fraud. We've got that and a lot more to get to on a Friday edition of The Vince Show.
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18: ABC News, I'm Dave Packer. Rough search stretching from the coast of South Carolina all the way to New England as a nor'easter churns in the Atlantic. There are concerns about flooding in the mid-Atlantic. In New York, Mayor Zoran Mamdani.
19: Coastal flooding begins tonight and will be at its worst Saturday morning, especially in the Rockaways, around Jamaica Bay, and around Staten Island's coast. If you live in a basement, know your exits and be ready to move if water approaches.
18: President Trump and Chinese President Xi Jinping wrapping up their three-day summit at the National Archives, viewing the country's founding documents, including the Constitution and Declaration of Independence, but neither side detailing any major accomplishments. The latest White House media restriction, the White House signaling that CNN will be left off Air Force One for President Trump's trip to a Tennessee college football game tomorrow. A judge temporarily struck down an earlier ban on CNN and two other outlets on Thursday, but his decision only mentioned the White House grounds and not Air Force One. This is ABC News.
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28: September 26, 1774. John Chapman is born in Leominster, Massachusetts. Who is John Chapman? Right around the time he was 16 or 17 years old, he had headed west and was seen drifting down the Ohio River past Steubenville, Ohio. He had two canoes lashed together, and they were loaded with apples from cider presses in western Pennsylvania. What did he do with those apples? He used them to plant trees. Chapman was a wanderer and a bit eccentric. He allegedly wore a coffee sack for a shirt and a tin pot for a hat. His strategy was to travel the frontier and plant nurseries where he thought pioneers would settle. By the time those settlers showed up, his young trees were ready to be sold or bartered. He walked thousands of miles, always shoeless, planting and tending orchards scattered through Ohio, Indiana, and Illinois. Pioneer families welcomed him on his travels, and many times he took out his Bible to preach news, as he said, right fresh from heaven. When Chapman died in 1845, he owned about 1,200 acres of nurseries. But far more valuable is the legend of the very humble and barefoot Johnny Appleseed.
27: This has been America 250. Happy birthday, America.
1: Johnny Appleseed. Nowadays, you'd be arrested for planting a tree all over the place. The federal government would catch up with you, and they'd place the handcuffs on you. You would never see the light of day again for doing what Johnny Appleseed did. Actually, no, hopefully with the Trump administration in charge, we can encourage this kind of growth again, which is great. Johnny Appleseed. I'm looking at a picture of Johnny Appleseed's gravesite, and if you go there, it's Mansfield, Ohio. You can see his gravesite, and it says, in memory of John Chapman, best known as Johnny Appleseed, pioneer apple nurseryman of Richland County from 1810 to 1830. That was the run of the Appleseed distributions.
2: My favorite part of the story, though, is not only was he planting seeds for apple trees, but he was planting seeds of the Word of God everywhere that he went. He would always read his Bible.
1: Pretty motivational, man. Very motivational. Not sure if I would go with the outfit choices, though. What did you say he was wearing?
2: Allegedly a tin pot for a hat and a coffee sack for a shirt. And he was always barefoot.
1: Yeah, I mean, I guess I get the tin pot thing, though. It's just a convenient place to keep your tin pot when you're walking around. You may as well wear it as a hat, you know, instead of just having to keep it in your hand all the time. It also doubles as a weapon when necessary, if you have to use it. That's great, though. And thank you, Jim, as always, for helping us look back on this country's great and eccentric at times history, which is pretty awesome. Johnny Appleseed, American legend. I was telling you about another American legend, an emerging American legend by the name of Harmeet Dillon. I'm a big fan of Harmeet Dillon. I was always a fan of her and the fight that she's waged on behalf of conservatives as a great conservative attorney, including in a place like California, where she's always engaged in these uphill battles. Now she's in the Justice Department as the head of the Civil Rights Division, and she's been fighting very hard for election integrity. And she just gave us an announcement. This is on Just the News. I believe this is this week that she revealed that she is deploying over 1,000 Justice Department attorneys to polling places across the country in order to monitor and safeguard your votes. Take a listen. Here is Harmeet Dillon doing the good work on behalf of the American people.
5: Civil Rights Division is one of the largest divisions here at Main Justice here in D.C. When I started, it had about 400 attorneys in it. And when we came in and told the lawyers here that we were going to be implementing the president's executive orders and prioritizing getting rid of DEI and cleaning up voter rolls and, you know, doing some of these important things that the American people voted for, eventually about 300 of those attorneys quit. And yes. So
1: the reason why that would happen is because the Civil Rights Division at the Justice Department has always been a bit of a nightmare for years, especially under Obama and Biden, of left-wing activism. It wasn't in many cases a place where justice was created. Instead, it was a place where social justice activism was emanating at your expense. At your expense. You hear nightmare stories of left-wing communist activism posters all over the office and deploying to various communities that were in the midst of chaos in order to advise the insurrectionists on how they could be more chaotic. It was disgusting. So when Harmeet Dillon comes in, boy, they have to be upset. And when she says, I mean it, we're actually going to enforce civil rights law. We're actually going to protect people. We're actually going to protect voters. There's an uprising. 300 to 400 people are like, I'm out. I'm not going to be a part of this. I can't be a part of actually protecting civil rights. So Harmeet Dillon, in addition to doing the good work on behalf of the American people, is cleaning out the actual garbage that was inside of that civil rights division before she got there.
5: They self-deported, and we then had the task of, while we had DOGE restrictions and budgetary constraints, building back the Civil Rights Division. And I'm really happy to say that I recruited over 100 great legal professionals here to the DOJ. We have revitalized our efforts. We have, worked as a single unit with great zeal and dedication to do exactly what I promised in my first week on the job, which is implement those executive orders within the statutory framework of all of our great civil rights laws, which I love and respect. And so from making sure that American citizens are not discriminated against in hiring, from helping our states to stop illegal voting, cleaning up the voter rolls, going after American universities that take our federal funding and discriminate against people on the basis of race and other categories, going after anti-Semitism, church blockades like what happened in Minnesota with so-called protesters.
1: Like Don Lemon. Whatever happened to that prosecution? I guess that's ongoing. They prosecuted Don Lemon for menacing those Christians inside of that church. Remember what Don Lemon said when he came out too? He captured his entire crime on camera. And then he comes out and he's like, yeah, well, making people uncomfortable is kind of the point. That's how you get something done around here. You go in there and he's like screaming at these Christians inside of their church. Remember that poor child crying into their parents' arms as all of these lunatics are screaming at them for doing what? For worshiping?
5: Who obstructed churchgoers and other priorities like that. We're just really proud of the work that we've done here in the Civil Rights Division. And every day we're in the headlines from making findings letters against universities for their shocking ongoing discrimination and a violation of students for fair admissions and other cases like that, to opening up, all new kinds of cases. So it's just been great.
1: Yes, it's been wonderful. It's been wonderful what they were able to do. So they get rid of all these lunatics. That's great news. And I'll take it, man. I'll absolutely take it. And they're deploying now 1,000 federal elections monitors all across the country. Jim, correct me if I'm wrong. Did we hear from her on that subject? We heard her just a moment ago talking about chasing everybody out. But here's the specifics on the 1,000 election monitors. Make sure people hear this.
8: Thank you for asking. We have actually just completed earlier this month our primary effort, and we sent over 100 election monitors to the states, red and blue states. I've called for and plan to send 1,000 to the general election jurisdictions that we're selecting. And I'm really excited to say that we have we're pretty close to that number of people who've raised their hands, lawyers in the Department of Justice, and other staff, trained legal staff, who are ready to go into the field and do this work on Election Day. Now, federal election monitors from the Department of Justice are observers, I should say, are similar to other types of observers you see. So they're not going to be interfering in any way or running the election or ask. They're going to be observing, making notes, making sure that language accessibility is there, that disability accessibility is there, that nothing funky is happening and that people are able to vote.
1: Yes.
8: And if there are problems, we do take care of it afterwards. We're coordinating with states, with counties in advance. And so this is going to be the biggest DOJ election observer effort in history, and I'm so excited to be leading that effort.
1: And the left is upset about it. They're worried about it. They're conspiracy theorizing about it. Donald Trump's trying to rig the election. How is he rigging the election? By monitoring the way it's conducted? By making sure it follows federal law? Nobody's trying to hover over you and force you to vote for any particular party. You want to vote for a Democrat? You vote for a Democrat. It's ill-advised, but the President Trump is not going to stop you from doing that. They're just monitoring the way the election's conducted and safeguarding them and creating credibility for our elections, which, by the way, is a stabilizing force for a constitutional republic when voters can actually believe that elections are being conducted fairly. But the left is super mad about it. They're mad about it. They're also mad that the Department of War is encouraging members of the military to vote. You see this today? Not just encouraging, ordering. Secretary of War Pete Hegseth has put out a video today reminding all members of the military that they need to vote. Now, this is like the anti-communism video that President Trump put out earlier this week. This is the source of great frustration on the left. You know why? Because they're worried that too many members of the military vote Republican. They really hate this. Here's Secretary Hegseth today. This is a brand new video just out telling America's warriors and their leaders, it's time to vote. Make sure you vote. Listen to this.
9: 300,000. That's how many of our warriors were not registered to vote. according to studies of the 2024 election. That's more than the ballots cast in cities like Detroit, Boston, Milwaukee, or Seattle. As you know, the War Department exists to protect our nation and her freedoms. That includes the freedom to decide who leads us and the right to vote. It's why General George Washington crossed the Delaware River 250 years ago, for our right to determine our own American destiny. 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And if you're forward deployed and your standard ballot is delayed, you can use the federal write-in absentee ballot. All of these processes are straightforward and protected by law. So I'm urging all of our warfighters,
1: this is brilliant,
9: their spouses, and eligible family members, go to fvap.gov, fvap.gov, and do it today. And commanders, get out the vote. You're not telling them who to vote for. You're just telling them to vote.
1: You hear that?
9: And make sure our voting assistance officers, that was actually once my job for my 1st Platoon, 2nd of 113th Infantry down at Guantanamo Bay. I was the voting assistance officer, and I proudly got everyone in my platoon and the company registered to vote. So our voting assistance officers, get out there and register your warfighters. Every warrior deserves an opportunity to cast his or her ballot and be confident that it will be counted. Keep our nation the land of the free and the home of the brave. Get registered and vote.
1: Brilliant. Absolutely brilliant. So there you have Pete Hegseth being like, hey, vote, vote. You know, and which is great, but this is not the kind of message the left would spread. You know, it wasn't that long ago. At one point, the left did spread messages like kind of like that, which was like, everybody needs to vote, no matter what you know, no matter if you have any sense of governance whatsoever, just get out and vote. Everybody needs to vote. And they went crazy with it. They backed off on that a little bit, especially going into the 2024 election. The data on this was starting to work against them. It's why, you know, did you ever notice that Democrat voter registration drives were de-emphasized in 2024? Did you notice that? They were no longer doing the vote or die or all that other crazy stuff that they were doing before. They stopped doing that. The problem they were running into is the more people, the more actual American citizens they were registering to vote, the more Republicans were being created by the day. So Democrats backed off on voter registration drives in 2000.

0: Beer Runner Radio. He's Eric Cronin. I'm Gary McNamara. Okay, I had a chuckle.
1: What?
0: What? A Babylon Bee headline. Man comforted by the knowledge that AI will destroy humanity before AOC can become president. <That's> just...
1: Well, okay. All right. Well, okay. Yeah, but if we're going to do that, if we know it's going to happen, if we learn, if the CEO of NVIDIA comes back and says, okay, I changed my mind, it is going to happen, then what I think we should do is take all the money you can, print all the money you can, make everybody a trillionaire for the last few years on this planet before the robots take over.
0: Right, because economics will just say we're

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11: We are Red Eye Radio. He's Eric Cronin. I'm Gary McNamara. You know, another thing that's ticking off Republicans?
12: Mm-hmm.
11: The way Trump was so chummy with Mondani.
12: Yeah.
11: Just ticking out. People go, what's he doing? And then the story from the New York Post?
12: Mm.
11: Lip reader reveals Trump's surprising offer to Mondani after their New York City meeting.
12: Hmm.
11: He said, what I will say is, we'll look after you, but as I say, you're doing great, Trump said. The lip reader told the Post. I'll look after you. You look after New Yorkers, the president said, and we can make both work. I want to support you. Help me. Come with me to the White House. See how I work. And it's like, don't you understand? You lose the midterms, Mondami and the Democrats will be the first ones coming after you. They're not your friend.
12: No, they are not.
11: It's just like,

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13: We are on our radio. He's Eric Curley, and I'm Gary McNamara. You know, and I just thought about this too, because I'd said, you know, that they came up with this deal to hopefully protect some of the jobs in the huge liberal state of California. Mm-hmm. But I just thought about this.
14: What?
13: Maybe I'm wrong.
14: What?
13: The deal said 30 movies they must produce a year domestically. That doesn't mean in California.
14: No, it doesn't.
13: Because this would be it means so they could produce them in Texas or Florida.
14: Yeah, I didn't see anything that says they must create these jobs in California. Yeah. Yeah.
13: What's his name? Mark Ruffalo.
14: Yeah.
13: You see, he was furious with it.
14: I'm sure.
13: He is livid, and all the Hollywood liberal blogs were like, this didn't do anything.
14: No, they want, you know, it's like that strike that, you know, said, you know, we've got to protect our industry from AI. Well, it's only a matter of time. They're already using AI. They've been using CGI for the longest time, you know, and yeah, if I were an actor, I'd be concerned about someone using my likeness, but that's what lawyers are for. Otherwise, technology is going to happen.
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4: From ABC News, I'm Chuck Sievertson. The nor'easter hitting the northeast is forecast to get worse, with 50-mile-an-hour wind gusts and 4 to 6 inches of rain in parts of New Jersey and Long Island later tonight and tomorrow. ABC's Marcus Solis getting pounded by heavy rain in Long Beach, New York, on the south or Atlantic shore of Long Island.
5: We are in one of those heavy bands of heavy rain. It is a soaking rain, wind-driven, and it is really coming down here in Long Beach. Waves crashing in crashing against the beach, and that is the concern here. Beach erosion, all these south-facing communities are really in danger of losing a good chunk of sand here.
4: The majority of more than 360 flight cancellations nationwide are at Boston Logan Airport, says FlightAware. Amtrak has canceled all trains between Boston and New York. Missouri Democrats get a win. The Supreme Court last evening blocked a newly drawn Republican-favored map for the upcoming midterms in Missouri. It's too close to the election, says the court. Trump administration has scored a win in its attempts to search the voter rolls for non-citizen voting, something election experts say is rare. The Supreme Court, in a 6-3 decision, allows the Department of Homeland Security to expand a 40-year-old immigration database. But
6: now, that sounds relatively innocuous, but what has happened in the course of doing this, when it has been done, is that numerous false positives have occurred.
4: ABC News legal contributor James Sample. President Trump called his White House summit with China's President Xi productive. ABC's Stephen Portnoy.
7: Overnight, the White House released this list of what it says the president accomplished in the talks this week. It has him pressing Xi Jinping to produce more refined fuels, but it's short on specifics. And it remains unclear whether the president received any commitments on China's support of Iran.
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4: Resigning, New Jersey's Lieutenant Governor Dale Caldwell, ABC's Peter Harlambous.
10: Governor Mikey Sherrill demanded Caldwell resign after the investigation identified violations of state policy, including making a romantic advance towards a staffer's female friend and seeking a promotion for a state employee he was dating. Sherrill announced the resignation at a news conference on Friday afternoon.
11: In my administration, we are committed to doing what is right, not what is politically expedient.
10: Sherrill Caldwell, a Methodist pastor, took office just 8 months ago.
4: Pennsylvania reporting more than 50 cases of measles in the last few days. Total number nearing 900. State health officials reporting 4 people died with the virus. Parents overwhelmingly want stronger traffic enforcement to better protect children traveling in a school bus to and from schools, is a survey from the Governor's Highway Safety Association.
12: Once every 3 days, someone illegally passes that school bus, and it creates a very dangerous environment for a child.
13: Bus Patrol America President Justin Myers says close calls occur far too often.
12: About half of parents say that their children have experienced a traumatic event in which they've had to dive out of the way of a speeding vehicle.
13: Myers says educating drivers can help.
4: ABC's Stephen Kaufman. A new European soccer league kicked off in Romania's capital this week, giving amputee players from countries lacking domestic leagues an opportunity to compete on an international stage. Chuck Sievertson, ABC News.
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20: 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And Adam, so excited to be here with you today. And you're back on foot in our country. How does it feel to be back in America?
21: Yeah, took the longest vacation since Claire and I's honeymoon. And guess where we went? To the same place we honeymooned. We went to Italy.
20: Wow, that was a nice honeymoon.
21: Which Italy is, it's just the best, you know. I mean, it's funny, we've got Frank and Maria are, I think, first generation Italians. Their parents are born in Italy. I know certainly Maria, I'm not sure about Frank, but she's been spending a bunch of time in Italy because their family has a property there and such. And we were just getting together as a group, as a team, and I said, Maria, why don't you just stay there? And she's like, Adam, I've been there for like weeks on end. And it gets really boring. I go, well, why does it get boring? And she goes, well, everyone's just kind of like walking around and, you know, having long lunches and eating well and drinking wonderful coffee and staring at beautiful spans of you know, spaces. And I was like, that sounds like heaven. But I guess us high stress, hard charging Americans can't find joy in complete serenity and peace. And because I get it. I mean, even Frank came back and he's like, it's just too slow. You know, everyone's just kind of dragging their feet around. I'm trying to get from point A to point B and get things done. But anyways, 7 days was perfect for Claire and I. Wow. Nice long vacation to Italy. Relived our honeymoon.
20: Yay.
21: And but I'm happy to be back stateside. I could already feel my blood pressure rising a little bit, which is good. I like being, I can see my crow's feet. They were softened and now they're re-deepening. And back in the saddle recording radio. Hey, I'm going to try to stay on script today. And one last thing. I threw caution to the wind a little bit on this trip. Like, we spent a little bit of time on a boat. Ooh. We stayed in this beautiful hotel in Lake Como. And then we did the north and the south of Italy. So we did north Italy for a few days. Then we went down south for a few days. And I just kept looking at Claire going, spend your money, y'all. Spend your money, y'all. Which, of course, is the second book that I wrote, which we give away for free right here on these radio waves. The first book I wrote is called Retire, Y'all, Your Guide to Retiring in the State of South Carolina. It is the first and only book ever penned about retiring in the great state of South Carolina. We give the thing away for free. All you need to do is call my office up or visit our website, and we'll send you that book in the mail for free. 843-300-1182, 843-300-1182, or check us out online at retireyall.com. Again, retire y'all. Y'all, for all my Yankee brethren, is spelled Y-A-L-L, and the apostrophe goes after the Y, not after the A, and there's no W in y'all. Maybe in other states there are, but not here in South Carolina. It's Y-A-L-L. Go to retireyall.com. And for all those that are American by birth, but Southern by the grace of God, there's this thing called the internet. And you go on there and you can type in websites, and they've got this awesome thing called email. Let me insult everyone who's got a little pluff mud in their blood. I'm kidding. The internet doesn't understand apostrophe, so just go to retireyall.com. If you haven't listened to the show before, I'm an equal opportunity offender of people. We offend every single one of our listeners in one way or another. Prototypically, when I hang up the mic, I go, boy, that was really hurtful to me and my brat values and principles and where I'm from. And of course, I'm a damn Yankee who's never leaving. Moved here about 15 years ago, married a Southern belle. Now I've got half Yankee, half Southern kids. So I'm allowed to offend all of you. I've read all of the social justice, woke warrior books and pamphlets on what I'm allowed to say and what I'm not allowed to say, and I feel very justified in offending people from the South and the North on these radio waves. So here we are. But anyways, call my office up, kick our company's tires. You know, I make jokes. I understand that I'm in a very, very serious line of work, helping people with their life savings. But at the end of the day, we want to have a little fun on the radio. But when you come into our office and you go through our planning process and you see the firm that we've built, I think what you'll walk away is go, these guys are serious about their business. They continue to try to get better, and they've built a little product or service that's better than the guy down the street. I think that's how you're going to feel. And one of the reasons you'll feel that way is because we do it all, y'all. So when you walk into our office, of course, we've got a team of financial advisors that can help you make retirement decisions and talk to you about all your investments, choices that you have at your disposal, very agnostically, acting as fiduciaries, kind of showing you, hey, this is how this one works. This is how this one works. This is how we would layer and ladder them. But ultimately, it's your money. You need to be comfortable with how we allocate things. But then we've got a tax preparation and a tax planning team. So we have accountants who could do your taxes for you. Then we also have an estate planner on staff. So we got a free tool you can utilize if you just want a basic boilerplate will or trust. But then if you want to sit down with a competent, capable attorney to craft a will or an estate document that has some wrinkles in it or is a little bit more unique, you could sit with our estate planner and they could do that work for you. Then we could help you with your health care. So you walk into one building, you get all of these financial services needs met, and you get them met in a very elevated way. Like, we're not working with incompetent and capable people. We are working with stone cold killer pros. So here's our little call to action. Here's how I've built my little capitalist pig American dream company into what it is today. I get on the radio. I make off-color jokes. Every now and again, a good pee-pee poo-poo joke might come out of my face. We offend all of our radio listeners. And then I give away free books. So I've already shined a light on the first book I wrote. It's called Retire, Y'all, Your Guide to Retiring in the State of South Carolina. It's the first and only book ever written about retiring in South Carolina. So if you're going to retire in South Carolina, you should read it. My most recent book I wrote is called Spend Your Money, Y'all. And let me tell you, Luann, when I was in Italy with Claire, my bride of 10 years, we were spending our money, y'all. We weren't reading menus right to left. The darn hotels were expensive. The car rides were like, my God, I got to empty out my bank account to get from point A to point B around here. But anyways, I believe the biggest challenge many of our clients face and many of our radio listeners face is not that they're going to run out of money. It's not that they're going to have to welcome people to Walmart or eat cat food. It's that they peck at their money like chickens. They don't give themselves permission to spend their money. They don't reap what they sowed. They take a few trips around the sun. They get dealt a diagnosis. Their health and their energy fades. And then they've got a pile of money and they never actually got to enjoy it. They never got to use the money for the use case that it was initially set aside for. To create experiences, to be generous, to buy plastic crap. You didn't get to use the money. And in my opinion, that is a German fairy tale. That is not the way your life and your savings journey should work. You should spend your money all. So I wrote a book called Spend Your Money All. We give the thing away for free. Call my office up, visit our website. We'll get this book in the mail for you. 843-300-1182, 843-300-1182, or check us out online at retireyall.com. Again, retireyall.com. So here's how it works. You call us up. We send the book in the mail to you. And someone from my office is going to call you and they're going to say, hey, what'd you think about the book? Anything in there pique your interest? And some of you are going to go, I didn't read it. Some of you are going to go, no, I do it all on my own. I'm fine. I just wanted to hear what that high-pitched Yankee had to say. And some of you are going to go, yeah, I really liked that. Or I really think it's cool that you could do my taxes and my estate planning all under one roof. Or my current financial advisor is doing a disappearing act. Or he's on the verge of retirement. Or he's changing companies. Or he doesn't return my calls. Or he has bad breath. I don't know what it is. You're going to go, let's take it the next step. So to begin our planning process, it entails a 15-minute phone call. 15 minutes out of your very, very busy life. We'll start gathering the peripheral information that we need to begin piecing together a living, breathing, written retirement plan, a tax plan, a legacy plan, a healthcare plan. Because as part of our planning process, we're not just going to put together a pie chart and go, yeah, you need more annuities. You're taking too much risk. If the market crashes, you're gonna be destitute. Like that's somewhere along the lines, financial advisors stopped innovating. Financial advisors just like started reading too many books on sales and just started running around telling everyone they're gonna die and be broke and destitute unless you buy their annuity, unless you work with them. Or on the opposite side of the equation, how dare you buy that annuity? You should put all your money in the stock market. 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Again, retireyall.com. My God, Luann, I feel like I have sufficiently beat the drum that yes. I am a business and I have a website and a phone number and these people should call me.
20: Yes, you have.
21: Now let me go off the rails and not give my name and number out for the next 40 minutes, which is what I typically do. I want to talk about RMDs, okay? Okay. Mm-hmm. Required minimum distributions. So basically what the government says is we've allowed you to put money into 401ks and IRAs. And when you put money into these accounts, you were granted a tax benefit. You didn't have to pay tax on any of the money that went into these retirement chassis. So you didn't have to pay payroll tax. You didn't have to pay income tax. The money just goes right into the qualified plan and you receive a tax benefit. Well, the government doesn't like that deal indefinitely because they go, wow, I'd really like to tax that money at some point. So they created what's called the required minimum distribution. It used to be age 70 and a half. Now, for most of us listening, it's age 73 or age 75. So when you turn 73 or 75, depending on which year you were born, they go, you are now required annually to take a little distribution out of your IRA. And there's a life expectancy table. So right when you're 73, the distribution rate is like 3.6%. And as you get older, it scales up. So when you're 73, it might be 3.6%. But when you're age 80, it's like 4.5%. And when you're age 90, it's like 8%. Yes. Don't quote me on any of those numbers. I'm just pulling at strings here. But as you get older, they require to take more out. And it becomes a little bit of a bane for retirees' existences in many cases, because many people don't need the money, but the government's requiring them to take it out. And of course, when it leaves the IRA, there's a taxable event that occurs. So you'll hear financial advisors periodically, oh, the ticking time bomb, that is your RMD. Or you'll hear people say, I'll show you how you can avoid your RMD. And for many retirees who are getting hit with this tax event, they, you know, that piques their interest, because they go, ooh, this person's going to show me how I could avoid my RMD, or what about my ticking time bomb RMD? I'm 60, and by the time I'm 73, my RMD is going to kill me. So I want to spend a little bit of time giving you our perspective on required minimum distributions. Okay? So I gave you kind of what they are. Now let's cover those two things that I think my industry regularly either scares people into believing, you know, because what is a financial advisor doing at the end of the day? It's always funny, like Claire and I will go to the doctor and we'll just assume that they have our best interest, and then they have like one foot in the door, one foot out, and they're like just typing at a computer and throwing pharmaceutical drugs at me. Like, wait a second here. Like, I got to be my own advocate here? Yes, you do. You need to be your own advocate when it comes to financial services too. Most financial advisors are trying to scare you or dangle a carrot of greed for you to do what they want you to do. So when someone's saying your RMD is a ticking time bomb, okay, let's cover that. So many of you are not taking money out of your IRA because you're like, oh, I have to pay tax when I take it out of my IRA. Well, that's actually not the smartest plan as far as I'm concerned. What we advise our clients to do are strategic IRA drawdowns, okay? So what does that mean? You take money out of your IRA electively before you turn 73 years old, before you are required to take a distribution. Now, if you want to be a complete cheapskate tightwad and not spend the money, by the way, I wrote a book called Spend Your Money, y'all. So like, I want to see you spend the money, but if you don't spend the money, you could do a Roth conversion, okay? And when you do a Roth conversion, Roth IRAs do not have a required minimum distribution mandate. You don't have an RMD with Roth IRAs, okay? So what a lot of financial advisors will say is they'll go, your RMD is a ticking time bomb. You better convert to a Roth IRA, or you better talk to me. Otherwise, your tax liability of your RMD is going to be exponential. Here's what we found. Most people are probably going to structure a 3, 4, 5, maybe even as high as a 6% withdrawal rate from their IRA anyways. Like, when we get in touch with you and we build you a plan, we want to show you a pipeline of surplus income. We want to show you've got this big old pile of money. The purpose of life isn't to die with a bigger pile of money. The purpose of life is to utilize this pile of money to present financial peace, abundance, surplus, contentment. I don't know what it is. All those words. So even before you reach your RMD age, we want to see that pile of money generating income. And some of that income ought to come from your IRA. We call that a strategic IRA distribution. Now, what's so strategic about pulling a little money out of your IRA? Well, when you work with our firm, our tax team comes alongside us. So we're going to show you exactly which marginal bracket you're in. Here's the other cool thing. You might elect to do a Roth conversion in a more push your chips to the middle of the table way, in a heavy-handed way. Now, if we were to do a larger Roth conversion, we would use a concept called deduction stacking. Now, what is deduction stacking? Most people understand that you can either take an itemized deduction or a standard deduction. I think it's something like 95% of society right now are taking standard deductions because of Trump's big, beautiful bill. The standard deduction is so high. Well, many of you are giving to charity. Many of you have mortgage interest. All of you have SALT taxes, state and local taxes. Some of you have high medical bills. Some of you have suffered gambling losses. Some of you have stuff stolen from you. These are all itemized deductions that you can bunch and stack to get a massive tax savings. So what we advise people to do is we bundle charitable giving through what are called donor advised funds. We prepay your SALT tax, your state and local tax, in, you know, two bills in 1 year. Your mortgage interest gets brought into the fold. Healthcare costs might get brought into the fold based on AGI. And we stack up all these deductions and we pair it up with a Roth conversion. And when that happens, that Roth conversion occurs at a tremendously low rate. Getting back to RMDs, you do strategic IRA distributions before you turn 73. You might do Roth conversions in unison, and you use deduction stacking strategies to limit the tax liability on the Roth conversion. Finally, you're already 73. You go, Adam, I'm already doing my RMD. I don't really care about all that stuff before I turn 73 because I'm already an old geezer. Okay. At the very least, you should be doing what are called QCDs. QCDs is an acronym for Qualified Charitable Distribution. Many of you are giving to churches and charities all the while you're taking distributions from your IRA, paying tax, giving it to the church and the charities, and then taking a standard deduction. So you're giving to churches and charities and realizing no economic benefit, which of course is not the reason we give to churches and charities before you call me a heartless, non-philanthropic person. We give because we feel called. It pulls at our heartstrings. We know that there's a higher use for the money. But if I'm going to give to a 501c3, I want some economic benefit. And if you're taking a standard deduction, you're not getting any economic benefit. So you're a perfect candidate for using a donor advised fund if you're under the age of 73. You're a perfect candidate to enact what are called QCDs if you're over the age of 73. That's my hot take on RMDs. And here's the other thing. One more hot take. Squeeze one more hot take in, Luann. People will say your RMD is a ticking time bomb, so you better do a Roth conversion. When in reality, the Roth conversion that they're advising you to do is not a ticking time bomb. It's a bomb that goes off on your tax return immediately. They go, oh, your RMD is going to be a ticking time bomb. And then they use some sort of optimistic, forecasting, and they go, it's going to be this big and taxes are going to be double. So you better pay 22%, 24% on your Roth conversion today. When you model out a retiree's tax liability over the course of their entire life, most retirees are paying tax in the teens. And when you model in the RMD on top of all the other tax liability, if they got a pension, Social Security, capital gains, all that other stuff, they're still in the teens. So don't foolishly prepay a higher tax in the name of being scared of your RMD. That's not math. That's salesmanship. That's fear-mongering. That's my industry giving out bad advice. Come kick our company's tires. We can teach you how to do any of these strategies and much, much more. I'm literally just shooting from the hip here, ranting about RMDs. We've got software. We've got all of this stuff that we can plug your specific situation in to fine-tune the strategic IRA distribution, fine-tune the exact amount you want to convert into a Roth with the deduction stacking strategy, show you how to enact a QCD. I'm of the thought if you run a 501c3 or you're a pastor at a church, you ought to have someone teaching your congregation, teaching your donors the optimal way to give to your charity so they realize economic benefit. Because it didn't happen anymore for most people. Most people are taking that standard deduction. I got to take a break. Come plan with us, y'all. Come kick my company's tires. Come see if what we're doing here is a hair different. I think you'll find it is. Get one of my books in the mail. We wrote two books. We give them away for free. Retire, Y'all, Your Guide to Retiring in the State of South Carolina. 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
22: In Matthew chapter 21, the end of verse 1 starts with, Jesus sent two disciples, saying to them, go to the village ahead of you, and at once you will find a donkey tied there with her colt by her. Untie them and bring them to me. If anyone says anything to you, say that the Lord needs them, and he will send them right away. Later in verse 6, it reads, the disciples went and did just as Jesus had instructed them. They brought the donkey and the colt and placed their cloaks on them for Jesus to sit on. This is such a challenge to me because if I turn around and think from the perspective of the owner of the donkey and the colt, now sometimes I find myself reading through scripture and just thinking about the perspective of Jesus. That's why I love the Chosen series because it takes the perspective of the disciples. But put yourself in the shoes of this owner of the donkey and the colt. Can you imagine sitting in your front porch and somebody comes up and starts getting into your car and saying, hey, the Lord needs this, thanks. Would I let go? I think about my possessions and why I think it's so important within our retirement planning to not focus on spending money on all sorts of stuff and things and material pieces, but on spending on memories and experiences with our loved ones, because this directly points to how we should not have a direct attachment on our things, because our things are really not our own anyway. I know for me, it's a challenge from time to time with today's culture to not remember that, to focus on the stuff. But my challenge to you is the same challenge as I turn it around on me and my wife and my family and how I need to raise my kids, is the focus and emphasis is not on stuff. It's on our time with, in my opinion, my time with Christ, but also my time with my family. So I challenge you to think about this from the perspective of the owner of the donkey and colt. Would you be willing to give it up if the Lord needed it?
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20: Hi there. So happy to have you joining us today. I'm Lou Ann Fulmer here with Adam Curran, and man, he is sharing some wisdom with us today, again, about RMDs and taxes. What else do you have for us today, Adam?
21: It's a grab bag show. You know, the best shows that I record, there aren't many, to be very clear. I'm batting like below the Mendoza line as far as radio quality content is concerned. Is that what it's called, the Mendoza line, Julia, my softball player?
20: Oh.
21: Yeah, I believe it's called the Mendoza line. Look that up for me, Julia. I think there was a player back in the 70s who hit under 200, under it, and there's some baseball. It's called, what is it, under 200? Okay, if you're batting under 200, it's called the Mendoza line. So as far as radio quality content is concerned, I've been batting below the Mendoza line for 15 years, 20 years, 20 years.
20: I don't think
21: so. Of crap radio coming out of my face.
20: I don't think
21: so. But, you know, every now and again, I'm like, I actually know a lot about this. So I should probably talk about, like, what I know a lot about instead of delving the waters of, like, social justice and woke culture. But here goes. So not a week passes that we don't encounter a retiree who has a bunch of life insurance in retirement. Or tell me if this one rings a bell. You bought a life insurance policy from like an old college buddy, and you've just been paying into it faithfully every single year. And now it's almost, it feels like a relative. It's like, oh, I got that life insurance. And you're like, I don't want to get rid of it because old Schmitty is going to be mad at me. Like, no, he doesn't even remember that he sold it to you. But you got this life insurance policy you've been paying into forever. And now it's just like a part of your financial life, but you're like, do I need it? Do I cash it out? Do I just keep it so my kids get something when I'm older? Many of you bought term insurance in your 50s, and that was a smart move. We are term insurance zealots around here. It is the cheapest way to protect your family. Get term insurance. But you bought it in your 50s, and it's a 20-year policy, and you're, you know, 18 years into it, and for some weird reason, it's about to lapse, and you're like, I need to buy more term insurance. I think when a term insurance policy lapses, it's a happy day. You should go, thank God I didn't need to use that that policy. That's a good thing when it lapses. It means you're still kicking. So here's our take on life insurance in retirement. There are very few use cases for life insurance in retirement. Now, you have unscrupulous financial advisors running around telling people to overfund universal life policies and take loans from the policy to create tax-free income. I know that whole jig. So if you're a financial advisor right now, wringing your hat and you're mad at me, I've done the math on it a million different ways. I wouldn't wish it upon my worst enemy. Very rarely, if ever. Now, there are a few use cases, like small business owners, you do private split dollar, high advanced planning tax work when someone's comfortably in the 40% bracket. You know, then you're thinking or contemplating those strategies. Even in that case, I'm not over the moon about it. So you'll hear financial advisors talk about using life insurance as a retirement chassis. Buyer beware. Don't do it. If you did do it, call our office up. There's a strategic way you can get the heck out of that. The surrender penalties are stiff. So many of you are like, gosh, I put some money in this thing. I just got to keep funding it. I got to keep funding it. And usually you get like a illustration that comes with the life insurance policy. And the illustration is almost always painted with overly optimistic figures in it. It always says you're going to make 8% per year and sail off into the sunset a multimillionaire. But then you feed the thing for 5-6 years, and then you request what's called an in-service illustration from, not from the agent, from the life insurance company. You go, give me an in-force illustration. What that means is you go, tell me how it actually has gone. Give me the reality. Don't tell me what it's going to be with rose-colored glasses on. Don't preach prosperity gospel. Tell me what I got. And it comes to light that that particular contract or life insurance policy has not lived up to the expectations that were initially sold to you. We see that all the time. Now, if that's happened to you, what do? You don't just keep funding it. You don't just keep, you know, definition of insanity is doing the same thing over and over again and expecting different results. With universal life insurance, prototypically, the cost of insurance goes up over time. So the more you fund it, the deeper the hole you're digging for yourself is. So buyer beware there. Now, let's go over the term insurance people. My guess is the reason you bought the term insurance is because you had little eaglets in the nest still, right? You had kids that needed to be sent off to college. Well, I got some bad news for you eaglets who don't like leaving the nest and living in your parents' basement. Still don't know what you do here in South Carolina. We don't have basements, so I don't know where they live. They live in the attic or something. You got to get off the company dime after a while, right? Get them out of the house. You bought the insurance to protect them if you were to die prematurely. You might have also bought the insurance because you had a mortgage. And you go, I want to protect my surviving spouse and pay the mortgage off and get her a little nest egg. I'm immediately saying it's her because I'm just assuming the men's going to kick the bucket. Before y'all women are built better than us, Luann. But my guess is if you did your life right, you've been feeding your 401k. You've been paying that mortgage off. Most of your kids aren't going to live in the attic or the basement. You're going to send them off. They're going to get jobs and learn how to be stable adults. So you don't need that term insurance policy indefinitely. When it lapses, let it lapse. Now, I'll also say this, though. Say you're that scenario I just laid out. You bought it when you were 50. It was a 20-year policy. Now you're 68. You're financially stable. You don't need the policy. I should get rid of it. Part of me is like, just pay for it for a couple more years. Why not? What if you get Delta diagnosis? God forbid you get Delta diagnosis, but term insurance when you're 50 years old, is super duper cheap. Just keep paying it for a couple more years. Just don't renew it. Because here's the thing about renewing it. Your life insurance company is going to call you the year your term insurance policy is due to lapse. And they're going to go, hey, you want to keep it? You can just pay us this and you get to keep it. That's called an annual renewable term insurance policy. They're not going to make you go through medical underwriting. And you are just going to have to pay more on an annual basis. And guess what happens each and every year? It goes up and up and up and up and up. And guess how that insurance company is viewing you from an actuarial standpoint? If they're just going to give you more insurance without any sort of medical underwriting after 20 years, they're insuring you like a burning building. They're insuring you like an overweight diabetic who smokes. They're going to treat you under the worst terms for a life insurance premium. So if you still need insurance, you have a kid, maybe they have, special needs or something. If they have special needs, you have to be very careful how you structure your estate. You should get with our estate planner and we'll walk you through special needs trust planning. Or you got a mortgage, or you got a wife who's 10 years younger than you or something. I don't know what the circumstance is, but it comes to light that you need insurance. You want to go through medical underwriting again. You do not want to take that annual renewable policy because they are underwriting you at the absolute worst rate. But my guess is most of you don't need the insurance. You can let it lapse and sail off into the sunset uninsured. So that's the take on term insurance. Now, what about the policy you've been funding each and every year where it now feels like a family member? Well, you bought that thing, my guess, in the 80s or the 90s or the 2000s. Is that what we're referring to, the 2000s? You remember the 1900s, Luann? Weren't they the best?
20: Yeah.
21: The 1900s, we were living.
20: Yeah.
21: So you bought this thing back then, and you've been paying for it. Well, guess what's happened to the insurance world over the course of the last 40 years? There has been a tremendous amount of innovation. You can now use life insurance policies as a way to help supplement your long-term care costs. You can take the cash value in that life insurance policy, 1035 it to a new instrument that's going to grow without the life insurance cost attached to it. You might just elect to surrender it because you could take the cash out without any tax liability or very low tax liability. We'll have to look at what's called your basis and compare it to the current account value. And that just becomes a component of your overall retirement plan. I got an idea, Luann. 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Get one of my books in the mail. I wrote two books. One of those books is called Retire Y'all, Your Guide to Retiring in the State of South Carolina. We give the thing away for free. The other book I wrote is called Spend Your Money, Y'all. I find too many retirees peck at their money like chickens, because they're worried about the stock market, interest rates, the Strait of Hormuz, inflation, getting sick, their spoiled rotten children or grandchildren. Like, insert financial fear here. So they peck at their money. They don't live abundantly. They take a few trips around the sun. They get dealt a diagnosis. Their health and their energy levels fade. They go, I don't want to go to Italy. That 10-hour flight is just too much for me. And then they're in their 80s, and their $500,000 portfolio starts to suddenly look like a $700,000 portfolio. Then they're in their 90s, and their $700,000 portfolio starts to look like a $1.2 million portfolio. And look, as a financial guy, I get compensated more when I manage the $1.2 million portfolio rather than the $500,000 portfolio. So I'm not exactly speaking my book right now. I'm actually not doing a very good job of being a financial advisor. But having done this for 20 years, having grown up on the other side of the tracks, what gives me absolute joy, what puts a shot in my arm, coming to work each and every day, is seeing people enjoy the fruits of their labor, seeing people check items off the bucket list. And too many of you are not doing that. So when I see someone who started retirement with $500,000, and then the next thing you know, they're in their 90s and they got $1.2 million, that's not a success story to me. That doesn't bring me like a tremendous amount of joy, because you know what I see? I see $700,000 of missed experiences. I see $700,000 of opportunities that that individual had to make an impact on their family, churches, charities, their spouse. Or heck, even if they just blew it on a hot air balloon ride or a Sea-Doo. I don't know. But in my opinion, my humble opinion, the goal of life shouldn't be the wealthiest person in the cemetery. So we literally wrote a book called Spend Your Money All. It talks about the strategies, the X's and O's, the mindset you need to have to begin enjoying your wealth. Then, of course, Retire Y'all basically walks through every single thing a South Carolinian retiree needs to get right in order to live an awesome retirement here in the Palmetto State. I got to take a gulp of air. 843-300-1182, 843-300-1182, or check us out online at retireyall.com. More good stuff on the other side of this break.
20: 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Yeah, stick around for the rest of Retire Y'all Radio with Adam Curran. We'll be right back.
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20: 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Hi there, Luann Vollmer here with the Adam Curran. Ready to wrap up our show? What do you want to talk about now? This has been great.
21: Yeah, like I said, I'm doing kind of a mailbag question show here of the most common things that we run into when people come and kick our tires and go through our planning process. We've talked about RMDs today. We've talked about, you know, should you have life insurance in retirement, or if you already have life insurance for retirement, what should you do with it? I want to talk about 401ks now. So the 401k was created in the 1970s, and it's crazy to think how relatively new this retirement chassis is. And it's an incredible retirement chassis, because prior to the 401k, everyone had pensions or they didn't have pensions. Mm-hmm. So the 401k introduced Main Street Americans to the capital markets, because very few people even owned mutual funds back in like the 1960s. It was something that only like the rich fat cats of the world dipped their toe into. But with the 401k, now most everyone owns mutual funds. Most everyone is saving money. Most everyone kind of has a say in dictating their own financial future via a 401k. So it's an absolute incredible retirement savings chassis. Now, what I said there, I want to shine a light on again. It's an incredible retirement savings chassis. It's great for stashing money away. I'd argue it's one of the best places to stash money away if your company has one, and you're in your 20s or 30s or 40s and even 50s. take advantage of the company match, put your money in low-cost growth mutual funds. Now, when you're looking at the mutual funds that you have at your disposal within the 401k, you want to be hyper conscious of the expense ratios. Almost all mutual funds or all 401k funds plans are going to give you access to like an S&P 500 index fund. There will be index fund options within your 401k. Those are the ones I would have you fixing your eye on. So if you're in your 20s, 30s, 40s, and early 50s, I'm going full throttle, pedal to the metal, low-cost index funds, set it and forget it. Your best course of action is to just not look at your 401k. Don't be one of these people who jump in and out of the stable value fund. Don't be one of these people who tries to time the market with your 401k. Just focus on being a good employee, feeding the piggy bank. Now, here's where I believe 401ks let many retirees down. So now you're 60. Now you're in your late 50s. Heck, now maybe you're 70 years old. And you've got this 401k. And in that 401k, you have 25 mutual fund options. You've got a stable value fund. You've got bond funds. You've got small cap, mid cap, large cap, international, target date funds. Target date funds were like target date 2035. It means I'm going to retire in 2035, so just do it for me. Which isn't to say you can't pick a spread of those funds and it might serve you really, really well while you're working. But the bone to pick that I have with 401ks is when you're 70 years old, when you're in your late 60s, you deserve more than just 25 mutual fund options. And you ought to explore the financial landscape that IRAs offer to you in that you are not reliant on these 25 mutual funds that your company has allowed you to utilize. There are different investment chassis that, in my opinion, serve retirees better with a portion of their money. Case in point, I got a crazy idea. I'm of the thought, if you're in or nearing retirement, you ought to have a chunk of your portfolio in stuff that's principal protected. I know I'm a lunatic. I'm a real cowboy here for saying that out loud. Well, if your money's in a 401k, the only principal protected instrument that you have is your money market or stable value fund. And with many plans that we look at, those stable value funds are paying subpar rates of return. So in that case, why would you keep your money in a 401k if your stable value fund option is going to be offering such a paltry rate of return? Here again, there are ways in which you could play the market with a little bit more downside protection. A prototypical mutual fund is not going to do that for you, right? A mutual fund is got a prospectus. And the manager must adhere to that prospectus. And that prospectus will prototypically say, at all times, 90% of our money must be fully invested. So once again, that mutual fund leaves a little bit to be desired to a retiree. Now, I will say, the growth side of a portfolio. So most of our clients, here's what we do. We go, okay, you're in or nearing retirement. Let's take a chunk of your money. Let's put it in stuff that's rock solid, safe, and secure, principal protected. And let's build a ladder, ladder for liquidity. So a 1 year, a 3 year, a 5 year, a 7 year. We build things where there's a cascading effect of liquidity. All of the money in that particular tier or tranche is going to be principal protected. Then in the middle world, I believe a dividend should be a retiree's lifeblood. We have a heavy emphasis in our financial planning process on dividends. Once again, many 401k plans are going to have a value fund. That value fund is not exactly a dividend fund, though. It doesn't have a heavy emphasis on dividends. It has a heavy emphasis on stocks that have low PE ratios that are what are called value companies. Now, prototypically, if you're a value company, you're going to have a slightly higher dividend than a growth company. So there might be a dividend in that value, but I don't think you're turbocharging your dividend yield to the optimal level by keeping money inside the 401k. So most of our clients, a chunk principal protected, a chunk of it, heavy emphasis towards dividends and yield and interest. And then finally, at the top of the allocation pyramid when you get together with this, this will all make sense. We believe retirees are going to be retired for 20, 30, 40 years. So you can't turn your back on growth. You got to have market exposure. In my opinion,

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1: I don't want to. Part of me appreciates you guys. Like, that's how I am with cars. You can convince me that my car needs new headlight fluid, and I'd go, okay, yeah, put it in there. What do I owe you? Like, yeah, that's so I appreciate those types of people who don't look at their stuff. Well, then you should probably let a manager look at it and charge you a little management fee. In the off chance that that management fee is more than superseded by them actually keeping a watchful eye on it. Now, the other thing with 401ks that very few people talk about is many times they're a pain in the butt for your heirs to inherit. Now, they have beneficiary designations, so make sure you update your beneficiary designations. And any sort of qualified plan with beneficiary designations passes to those heirs probate free. Okay? So it doesn't matter what your will says or your trust says. Whatever's on the beneficiary designations of your 401k or your IRA supersede your will and your trust. However, I have seen in the past with 401ks that they disenable your heirs from doing a 10-year payout. So if one of the people wants a lump sum and one of the people wants to do a 10-year payout, the 401k makes it very challenging to do that. So there's a lot of little tiny things. Many 401ks are a pain in the butt to deal with on an ongoing basis when you need servicing work done, like changing your bank account or updating those beneficiaries. You immediately get your call routed to India. Who wants that? So a lot to consider. But hopefully what I just shined a light on is of help to you. Love 401ks. Our company has a 401k. It's one of my personal biggest savings mechanisms. I have all my money going into a Vanguard growth fund in our 401k. Same with my wife. But I got to tell you, when I personally turn 59 and a half and I'm eligible to do what's called an in-service rollover, I'm probably going to be rolling a portion of my money to an IRA. Because I'm conscious of the fact that the IRA is going to offer a much larger landscape of investment instruments that I then have at my disposal. And that's a whole conversation that needs to be had. Because all investment instruments have pros and they have cons. All investment instruments are going to have little problems with them. And if someone's telling you otherwise, run for the hills. All right, my time is up, y'all. Come plan with us. Get my books in the mail, 843-300-1182. 843-311-82. 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God bless America. God bless South Carolina. Thank you so much for listening to my little show.
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5: From ABC News, I'm Chuck Severson. Hundreds of miles of the East Coast now being hit by a large and strong nor'easter. 4 to 6 inches of rain possible in parts of New Jersey and Long Island. On the Jersey Shore in Seabright, ABC News.

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1: From ABC News, I'm Chuck Sievertson. Millions of people under the impacts now or soon of a large nor'easter, 4 to 6 inches of rain possible in parts of New Jersey and Long Island. In Seabright, New Jersey, ABC News forecaster Leslie Lopez.
2: We're talking about coastal flooding, beach erosion. We also have very strong gusty winds that are damaging. They could bring down trees and power lines. In addition to that, we're going to see that storm system continue to move its way up towards the East Coast and start to veer inland. So some of these winds are going to push inland farther into areas closer to Philadelphia, even Atlantic City, getting out towards parts that are going to be moving in about 30, 40 mile per hour gusts, I would say, inland. So that's not just at the coast.
1: There are hundreds of flight cancellations, and Amtrak has canceled all trains between Boston and New York. A court victory in the highest court for Missouri Democrats. The Supreme Court last evening blocked a

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1: You know, if you travel a lot or whatever, it's great to have an irrigation system, but if you pretty much there and walking around your yard, I put in so many irrigation systems, and we used to call it irritation.
2: Right. Because
1: there's always like a head that's out of line or a valve that's stuck or whatever. So it's just easier for me just to, you see my yard. I have like just little spots of grass and a lot of bed areas. So
2: you're very judicious the way you designed your yard.
1: Yeah. I like a
2: low maintenance.
1: Yeah. Very low maintenance. I don't have a pair of hedge trimmers or anything.
2: Really?
1: No, I don't have anything I need to prune.
2: Yeah?
1: Like that, no. No, I put plants in the right place so they could grow.
2: The right thing in the right place.
1: Yeah.
2: And how many times have we preached that?
1: And it's 30 years later that I've lived there and still hadn't pruned. What are those things called? Bottle brush got burned back. I had to prune them back. I selectively snip on my crepe myrtles a little bit just to keep the rubbing branches out.
2: And I do my tea olive, just keep it off the railings and off the porch. A little bit of nipping.
1: Yeah, and my tea olive grows above my house, and I got to do that to keep the squirrels from running around on the house.
2: Right.
1: Which it's a great time to put organics out. I was talking to a customer the other day, and I used this analogy, and he liked it, so I guess I'll say it on the show here. sometimes you got to replenish your soil. If you just use regular chemical fertilizers all the time, it's good to use organics to replenish it. And, I said, if you just drink apple juice, sometimes it's good to eat the apple. So you get the fiber and all the other benefits of the apple. So, he was like, yeah, I kind of like that analogy. So I was like, yeah. So sometimes, this is a great time to add organics, whether it's cotton burr or, you can use other Sehum or other products.
2: Well, soil is the building block.
1: Yeah.
2: You build your foundation strong with a good soil.
1: Right. And everything comes from the soil.
2: Everything.
1: So you got to have the soil good. And it's a great time to start, soil testing. If you haven't done any soil tests recently, good time.
2: Have you been busy with soil tests?
1: We stay busy, yeah.
2: Yeah.
1: Yeah. Yeah.
2: You got the cat doing them too?
1: Possums
2: in
1: general.
2: Well, the way you said it, it's like, no. We. I'm like,
1: we.
2: You're the one that writes all the soil tests. So.
1: Yeah, but possums northeast and west take them in. Then I write them up or type them up, depending on if they go with the custom program, which is way better because you get the fungicide, timing of fungicides and timing of insecticides and stuff like that. And all right, well, we'll wrap it up. David Tease, Clean Cut Lawn Maintenance Incorporated.
2: 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One opening, West Ashley. I filled one yet.
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4: From ABC News, I'm Chuck Severson. Bearing down where tens of millions of people live, a big nor'easter slamming the northeast and mid-Atlantic. It's expected to veer inland tonight, forecasters say, with winds that can bring down trees and power lines. ABC's Andrew Dimbert at New Jersey's Newark Airport.
5: Crews are already positioned across the northeast with generators, debris-clearing trains, trucks, chainsaws, ready to respond to downed trees or any other storm damage. And bottom line is, if you're flying this weekend, especially in or out of the northeast, just be sure to check your flight status before you head to the airport and give yourself plenty of time to get there.
4: There are hundreds of flight cancellations, says FlightAware. Amtrak has canceled all trains between New York and Boston. The White House has released what it calls a list of accomplishments of the President Trump-Chinese President Xi summit in Washington. ABC's Stephen Portnoy in Washington.
6: The president short on specifics when asked about the substance of the talks.
7: We had a really great meeting. Great for everybody. Great for the farmers. Great for everybody.
6: But with the Iran war front and center, Trump confirming the two leaders did discuss that.
8: Did he offer you anything concrete?
9: Do you think there will be progress made in the Strait of
10: Hormuz? I think we're going to do great.
6: China is Iran's largest trading partner, the biggest buyer of its oil.
4: The list says that China will buy more U.S. coal. Another food outbreak, raw milk cheese. 13 people have been infected with E. coli across at least 9 states. 3 of those people diagnosed with a kidney disease that can be life-threatening. Sierra Nevada Cheese Company recalling some of their cheeses, saying

0: The products should be thrown away or returned. The Vatican says about 700,000 people a day gathered along the Champs-Élysées in Paris for a mass with Pope Leo. An American tourist, Tammy Gunn.
1: A lot of the young people look to him for an example. So to bring people together and to be a voice for peace, what more can you ask for?
0: Pope Leo warning of AI and what he called the risk of losing our humanity amid a paradise of machines. You're listening to ABC News.
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0: A win for the Trump administration's efforts to search voter rolls for non-citizen voting, something election experts say is rare. The Supreme Court, in a 6-3 decision, allows the Department of Homeland Security to expand a 40-year-old immigration database. But
4: given the number of false positives, meaning the number of actual citizens who are being tagged as non-citizens, who will then have to jump through those hurdles, that's a significant problem and may well lead to some severe disenfranchisement.
0: ABC News legal contributor James Sample. A suicide bomber has detonated an explosives-laden vehicle at a police checkpoint in northwestern Pakistan, killing at least 11 people, wounding about 30 others, police say. Parents overwhelmingly want stronger traffic enforcement to better protect children traveling in a school bus to and from school. This is a survey from the Governor's Highway Safety Association.
5: Once every 3 days, someone illegally passes that school bus, and it creates a very dangerous environment for a child.
6: Bus Patrol America President Justin Myers says close calls occur far too often.
5: About half of parents say that their children have experienced a traumatic event in which they've had to dive out of the way of a speeding vehicle.
6: Myers says educating drivers can help.
0: ABC's Stefan Kaufman. It's Saturday, September 26th. On this day in 1960, the first nationally televised debate between presidential candidates took place. Kennedy and Nixon. Chuck Sievertson, ABC News.
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13: 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And you're back on foot in our country. How does it feel to be back in America?
14: Yeah, took the longest vacation since Claire and I's honeymoon. And guess where we went? To the same place we honeymooned. We went to Italy.
13: I love it. Wow, that was a nice honeymoon.
14: Which Italy is, it's just the best, you know. It's funny. We've got Frank and Maria are, I think, first generation Italians. Their parents are born in Italy. I know certainly Maria. I'm not sure about Frank.
13: Wow.
14: But she's been spending a bunch of time in Italy because their family has a property there and such. And we were just getting together as a group, as a team. And I said, Maria, why don't you just stay there? And she's like, Adam, I've been there for like weeks on end and it gets really boring. I go, well, why does it get boring? And she goes, well, everyone's just kind of like walking around and, you know, having long lunches and eating well and drinking wonderful coffee and staring at beautiful spans of, you know, spaces. And I was like, that sounds like heaven. But I guess us high stress, hard charging Americans can't find joy in complete serenity and peace. And because I get it. I mean, even Frank came back and he's like, it's just too slow. You know, everyone's just kind of dragging their feet around. I'm trying to get from point A to point B and get things done. But anyways, 7 days was perfect for Claire and I.
13: Wow.
14: Nice long vacation to Italy. Relived our honeymoon.
13: Yay.
14: And but I'm happy to be back stateside. I could already feel my blood pressure rising a little bit, which
13: there you
14: is
13: go.
14: Good. I like being. I can see my crow's feet. They were softened, and now they're re-deepening. And back in the saddle, recording radio. Hey, I'm going to try to stay on script today. And one last thing. I threw caution to the wind a little bit on this trip. Like, we spent a little bit of time on a boat.
13: Ooh.
14: We stayed in this beautiful hotel in Lake Como. And then we did the north and the south of Italy. So we did North Italy for a few days. Then we went down south for a few days. And I just kept looking at Claire going, spend your money, y'all. Spend your money, y'all. Which, of course, is the second book that I wrote, which we give away for free right here on these radio waves. The first book I wrote is called Retire Y'all, Your Guide to Retiring in the State of South Carolina. It is the first and only book ever penned about retiring in the great state of South Carolina. We give the thing away for free. All you need to do is call my office up or visit our website, and we'll send you that book in the mail for free. 843-300-1182, 843-300-1182, or check us out online at retireyall.com. Again, retire y'all. Y'all, for all my Yankee brethren, is spelled Y-A-L-L, and the apostrophe goes after the Y, not after the A, and there's no W in y'all. Maybe in other states there are, but not here in South Carolina. It's YALL. Go to retireyall.com. And for all those that are American by birth but Southern by the grace of God, there's this thing called the internet. And you go on there and you can type in websites, and they've got this awesome thing called email. Let me insult everyone who's got a little pluff mud in their blood. I'm kidding. The internet doesn't understand apostrophe, so just go to retireyall.com. If you haven't listened to the show before, I'm an equal opportunity offender of people. We offend every single one of our listeners in one way or another. Prototypically, when I hang up the mic, I go, boy, that was really hurtful to me and my brat values and principles and where I'm from. And of course, I'm a damn Yankee who's never leaving. Moved here about 15 years ago, married a Southern belle. Now I've got half Yankee, half Southern kids. So I'm allowed to offend all of them. I've read all of the social justice woke warrior books and pamphlets on what I'm allowed to say and what I'm not allowed to say. And I feel very justified in offending people from the South and the North on these radio waves. So here we are. But anyways, call my office up, kick our company's tires. You know, I make jokes. I understand that I'm in a very, very serious line of work, helping people with their life savings. But at the end of the day, we want to have a little fun on the radio. But when you come into our office and you go through our planning process and you see the firm that we've built, I think what you'll walk away is go, these guys are serious about their business. They continue to try to get better, and they've built a little product or service that's better than the guy down the street. I think that's how you're going to feel. And one of the reasons you'll feel that way is because we do it all, y'all. So when you walk into our office, of course, we've got a team of financial advisors that can help you make retirement decisions and talk to you about all your investments, choices that you have at your disposal, very agnostically, acting as fiduciaries, kind of showing you, hey, this is how this one works. This is how this one works. This is how we would layer and ladder them. But ultimately, it's your money. You need to be comfortable with how we allocate things. But then we've got a tax preparation and a tax planning team. So we have accountants who could do your taxes for you. Then we also have an estate planner on staff. So we got a free tool you can utilize if you just want a basic boilerplate will or trust. But then if you want to sit down with a competent, capable attorney to craft a will or an estate document that has some wrinkles in it or is a little bit more unique, you could sit with our estate planner and they could do that work for you. Then we could help you with your health care. So you walk into one building, you get all of these financial services needs met, and you get them met in a very elevated way. Like, we're not working with incompetent and capable people. We are working with stone cold killer pros. So here's our little call to action. Here's how I've built my little capitalist pig American dream company into what it is today. I get on the radio. I make off color jokes. Every now and again, a good pee pee poo poo joke might come out of my face. We offend all of our radio listeners, and then I give away free books. So I've already shined a light on the first book I wrote. It's called Retire Y'all, Your Guide to Retiring in the State of South Carolina. It's the first and only book ever written about retiring in South Carolina. So if you're going to retire in South Carolina, you should read it. My most recent book I wrote is called Spend Your Money, Y'all. And let me tell you, Luann, when I was in Italy with Claire, my bride of 10 years, we were spending our money, y'all. We weren't reading menus right to left. The darn hotels were expensive. The car rides were like, my God, I got to empty out my bank account to get from point A to point B around here. But anyways, I believe the biggest challenge many of our clients face and many of our radio listeners face is not that they're going to run out of money. It's not that they're going to have to welcome people to Walmart or eat cat food. It's that they peck at their money like chickens. They don't give themselves permission to spend their money. They don't reap what they sowed. They take a few trips around the sun. They get dealt a diagnosis. Their health and their energy fades. And then they've got a pile of money and they never actually got to enjoy it. They never got to use the money for the use case that it was initially set aside for. To create experiences, to be generous, to buy plastic crap. You didn't get to use the money. And in my opinion, that is a German fairy tale. That is not the way your life and your savings journey should work. You should spend your money, y'all. So I wrote a book called Spend Your Money, Y'all. We give the thing away for free. Call my office up. Visit our website. We'll get this book in the mail for you. 843-300-1182, 843-300-1182, or check us out online at retireyall.com. Again, retireyall.com. So here's how it works. You call us up. We send the book in the mail to you. And someone from my office is going to call you and they're going to say, hey, what'd you think about the book? Anything in there pique your interest? And some of you are going to go, I didn't read it. Some of you are going to go, no, I do it all on my own. I'm fine. I just wanted to hear what that high-pitched Yankee had to say. And some of you are going to go, yeah, I really liked that. Or I really think it's cool that you could do my taxes and my estate planning all under one roof. Or my current financial advisor is doing a disappearing act. Or he's on the verge of retirement. Or he's changing companies. Or he doesn't return my calls. Or he has bad breath. I don't know what it is. You're going to go, let's take it the next step. So to begin our planning process, it entails a 15-minute phone call. 15 minutes out of your very, very busy life. We'll start gathering the peripheral information that we need to begin piecing together a living, breathing, written retirement plan, a tax plan, a legacy plan, a healthcare plan. Because as part of our planning process, we're not just going to put together a pie chart and go, yeah, you need more annuities. You're taking too much risk. If the market crashes, you're gonna be destitute. Like, that's somewhere along the lines, financial advisors stopped innovating. Financial advisors just like started reading too many books on sales and just started running around telling everyone they're gonna die and be broke and destitute unless you buy their annuity, unless you work with them. Or on the opposite side of the equation, how dare you buy that annuity? You should put all your money in the stock market. 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Again, retireyall.com. My God, Luann, I feel like I have sufficiently beat the drum that yes. I am a business and I have a website and a phone number and these people should call me.
13: Yes, you have.
14: Now, let me go off the rails and not give my name and number out for the next 40 minutes, which is what I typically do. I want to talk about RMDs, okay? Mm-hmm. Required minimum distributions. So basically what the government says is we've allowed you to put money into 401ks and IRAs. And when you put money into these accounts, you were granted a tax benefit. You didn't have to pay tax on any of the money that went into these retirement chassis. So you didn't have to pay payroll tax. You didn't have to pay income tax. The money just goes right into the qualified plan and you receive a tax benefit. Well, the government doesn't like that deal indefinitely because they go, wow, I'd really like to tax that money at some point. So they created what's called the required minimum distribution. It used to be age 70 and a half. Now, for most of us listening, it's age 73 or age 75. So when you turn 73 or 75, depending on which year you were born, they go, you are now required annually to take a little distribution out of your IRA. And there's a life expectancy table. So right when you're 73, the distribution rate is like 3.6%. And as you get older, it scales up. So when you're 73, it might be 3.6%. But when you're age 80, it's like 4.5%. And when you're age 90, it's like not 8%. Gosh. Don't quote me on any of those numbers. I'm just pulling at strings here. But as you get older, they require to take more out. And it becomes a little bit of a bane for retirees' existences in many cases because many people don't need the money, but the government's requiring them to take it out. And of course, when it leaves the IRA, there's a taxable event that occurs. So you'll hear financial advisors periodically, oh, the ticking time bomb, that is your RMD. Or you'll hear people say, I'll show you how you can avoid your RMD. And for many retirees who are getting hit with this tax event, they, you know, that piques their interest because they go, ooh, this person's going to show me how I could avoid my RMD or what about my ticking time bomb RMD? I'm 60, and by the time I'm 73, my RMD is going to kill me. So I want to spend a little bit of time giving you our perspective on required minimum distributions. Okay? So I gave you kind of what they are. Now let's cover those two things that I think my industry regularly either scares people into believing, you know, because what is a financial advisor doing at the end of the day? It's always funny, like Claire and I will go to the doctor and we'll just assume that they have our best interest. And then they have like one foot in the door, one foot out. And they're like just typing at a computer and throwing pharmaceutical drugs at me. Like, wait a second here. Like, I got to be my own advocate here. Yes, you do. You need to be your own advocate when it comes to financial services too. Most financial advisors are trying to scare you or dangle a carrot of greed for you to do what they want you to do. So when someone's saying your RMD is a ticking time bomb, okay, let's cover that. So many of you are not taking money out of your IRA because you're like, oh, I have to pay tax when I take it out of my IRA. Well, that's actually not the smartest plan, as far as I'm concerned. What we advise our clients to do are strategic IRA drawdowns. Okay? So, what does that mean? You take money out of your IRA electively before you turn 73 years old, before you are required to take a distribution. Now, if you want to be a complete cheapskate tightwad and not spend the money, by the way, I wrote a book called Spend Your Money, y'all. So, like, I want to see you spend the money, but if you don't spend the money, you could do a Roth conversion. Okay? And when you do a Roth conversion, Roth IRAs do not have a required minimum distribution mandate. You don't have an RMD with Roth IRAs. Okay? So what a lot of financial advisors will say is they'll go, your RMD is a ticking time bomb. You better convert to a Roth IRA, or you better talk to me. Otherwise, your tax liability of your RMD is going to be exponential. Here's what we found. Most people are probably going to structure a 3, 4, 5, maybe even as high as a 6% withdrawal rate from their IRA anyways. Like, when we get in touch with you and we build you a plan, we want to show you a pipeline of surplus income. We want to show you, you've got this big old pile of money. The purpose of life isn't to die with a bigger pile of money. The purpose of life is to utilize this pile of money to present financial peace, abundance, surplus, contentment. I don't know what it is. All those words. So even before you reach your RMD age, we want to see that pile of money generating income. And some of that income ought to come from your IRA. We call that a strategic IRA distribution. Now, what's so strategic about pulling a little money out of your IRA? Well, when you work with our firm, our tax team comes alongside us. So we're going to show you exactly which marginal bracket you're in. Here's the other cool thing. You might elect to do a Roth conversion in a more push your chips to the middle of the table way, in a heavy-handed way. Now, if we were to do a larger Roth conversion, we would use a concept called deduction stacking. Now, what is deduction stacking? Most people understand that you can either take an itemized deduction or a standard deduction. I think it's something like 95% of society right now are taking standard deductions because of Trump's big, beautiful bill. The standard deduction is so high. Well, many of you are giving to charity. Many of you have mortgage interest. All of you have SALT taxes, state and local taxes. Some of you have high medical bills. Some of you have suffered gambling losses. Some of you have stuff stolen from you. These are all itemized deductions that you can bunch and stack to get a massive tax savings. So what we advise people to do is we bundle charitable giving through what are called donor advised funds. We prepay your SALT tax, your state and local tax, in, you know, two bills in 1 year. Your mortgage interest gets brought into the fold. Healthcare costs might get brought into the fold based on AGI. And we stack up all these deductions, and we pair it up with a Roth conversion. And when that happens, that Roth conversion occurs at a tremendously low rate. Getting back to RMDs, you do strategic IRA distributions before you turn 73. You might do Roth conversions in unison, and you use deduction stacking strategies to limit the tax liability on the Roth conversion. Finally, you're already 73. You go, Adam, I'm already doing my RMD. I don't really care about all that stuff before I turn 73 because I'm already an old geezer. Okay. At the very least, you should be doing what are called QCDs. QCDs is an acronym for Qualified Charitable Distribution. Many of you are giving to churches and charities all the while you're taking distributions from your IRA, paying tax, giving it to the church and the charities, and then taking a standard deduction. So you're giving to churches and charities and realizing no economic benefit, which, of course, is not the reason we give to churches and charities before you call me a heartless, non-philanthropic person. We give because we feel called. It pulls at our heartstrings. We know that there's a higher use for the money. But if I'm going to give to a 501c3, I want some economic benefit. And if you're taking a standard deduction, you're not getting any economic benefit. So you're a perfect candidate for using a donor advised fund if you're under the age of 73. You're a perfect candidate to enact what are called QCDs if you're over the age of 73. That's my hot take on RMDs. And here's the other thing. One more hot take. Squeeze one more hot take in, Luann. People will say your RMD is a ticking time bomb, so you better do a Roth conversion. When in reality, the Roth conversion that they're advising you to do is not a ticking time bomb. It's a bomb that goes off on your tax return immediately. They go, oh, your RMD is going to be a ticking time bomb. And then they use some sort of optimistic forecasting, and they go, it's going to be this big, and taxes are going to be double. So you better pay 22%, 24% on your Roth conversion today. When you model out a retiree's tax liability over the course of their entire life, most retirees are paying tax in the teens. And when you model in the RMD on top of all the other tax liability, if they got a pension, Social Security, capital gains, all that other stuff, they're still in the teens. So don't foolishly prepay a higher tax in the name of being scared of your RMD. That's not math. That's salesmanship. That's fear-mongering. That's my industry giving out bad advice. Come kick our company's tires. We can teach you how to do any of these strategies and much, much more. I'm literally just shooting from the hip here, ranting about RMDs. We've got software. We've got all of this stuff that we can plug your specific situation in to fine-tune the strategic IRA distribution, fine-tune the exact amount you want to convert into a Roth with the deduction stacking strategy, show you how to enact a QCD. I'm of the thought if you run a 501c3 or you're a pastor at a church, you ought to have someone teaching your congregation, teaching your donors the optimal way to give to your charity so they realize economic benefit. Because it didn't happen anymore for most people. Most people are taking that standard deduction. I got to take a break. Come plan with us, y'all. Come kick my company's tires. Come see if what we're doing here is a hair different. I think you'll find it is. I think you'll find it is. Get one of my books in the mail. We wrote two books. We give them away for free. Retire Y'all, Your Guide to Retiring in the State of South Carolina. 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
17: In Matthew chapter 21, the end of verse 1 starts with, Jesus sent two disciples, saying to them, go to the village ahead of you, and at once you will find a donkey tied there with her colt by her. Untie them and bring them to me. If anyone says anything to you, say that the Lord needs them, and he will send them right away. Later in verse 6, it reads, the disciples went and did just as Jesus had instructed them. They brought the donkey and the colt and placed their cloaks on them for Jesus to sit on. This is such a challenge to me because if I turn around and think from the perspective of the owner of the donkey and the colt, now sometimes I find myself reading through scripture and just thinking about the perspective of Jesus. That's why I love the Chosen series because it takes the perspective of the disciples. But put yourself in the shoes of this owner of the donkey and the colt. Can you imagine sitting on your front porch and somebody comes up and starts getting into your car and saying, hey, the Lord needs this, thanks. Ooh, would I let go? I think about my possessions and why I think it's so important within our retirement planning to not focus on spending money on all sorts of stuff and things and material pieces, but on spending on memories and experiences with our loved ones, because this directly points to how we should not have a direct attachment on our things, because our things are really not our own anyway. I know for me, it's a challenge from time to time with today's culture to not remember that, to focus on the stuff But my challenge to you is the same challenge as I turn it around on me and my wife and my family and how I need to raise my kids, is the focus and emphasis is not on stuff. It's on our time with, in my opinion, my time with Christ, but also my time with my family. So I challenge you to think about this from the perspective of the owner of the donkey and colt. Would you be willing to give it up if the Lord needed it?
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13: Hi there. So happy to have you joining us today. I'm Lou Ann Fulmer here with Adam Curran, and man, he is sharing some wisdom with us today, again, about RMDs and taxes. What else do you have for us today, Adam?
14: It's a grab bag show. You know, the best shows that I record, there aren't many, to be very clear. I'm batting like below the Mendoza line as far as radio quality content is concerned. Is that what it's called, the Mendoza line, Julia, my softball player?
13: Oh.
14: Yeah, I believe it's called the Mendoza line. Look that up for me, Julia. I think there was a player back in the 70s who hit under 200, and there's some baseball. It's called, what is it, under 200? Okay, if you're batting under 200, it's called the Mendoza line. So as far as radio quality content is concerned, I've been batting below the Mendoza line for 20 years.
13: I don't think
14: of crap radio coming out of my face.
13: I don't think
14: but you know, every now and again I'm like, I actually know a lot about this, so I should probably talk about like what I know a lot about instead of delving the waters of like social justice and woke culture. But here goes. So not a week passes that we don't encounter a retiree who has a bunch of life insurance in retirement. Or tell me if this one rings a bell. You bought a life insurance policy from like an old college buddy, and you've just been paying into it faithfully every single year. And now it's almost, it feels like a relative. It's like, oh, I got that life insurance. And you're like, I don't want to get rid of it because old Schmitty is going to be mad at me. Like, no, he doesn't even remember that he sold it to you. But you got this life insurance policy you've been paying into forever. And now it's just like a part of your financial life, but you're like, do I need it? Do I cash it out? Do I just keep it so my kids get something when I'm older? Many of you bought term insurance in your 50s, and that was a smart move. We are term insurance zealots around here. It is the cheapest way to protect your family. Get term insurance. But you bought it in your 50s, and it's a 20-year policy, and you're, you know, 18 years into it. And for some weird reason, it's about to lapse, and you're like, I need to buy more term insurance. I think when a term insurance policy lapses, it's a happy day. You should go, thank God I didn't need to use that that policy. That's a good thing when it lapses. It means you're still kicking. So here's our take on life insurance in retirement. There are very few use cases for life insurance in retirement. Now, you have unscrupulous financial advisors running around telling people to overfund universal life policies and take loans from the policy to create tax-free income. I know that whole jig. So if you're a financial advisor right now wringing your hat and you're mad at me, I've done the math on it a million different ways. I wouldn't wish it upon my worst enemy. Very rarely, if ever. Now, there are a few use cases, like small business owners, you do private split dollar, high advanced planning tax work when someone's comfortably in the 40% bracket, you know, then you're thinking or contemplating those strategies. Even in that case, I'm not over the moon about it. So you'll hear financial advisors talk about using life insurance as a retirement chassis. Buyer beware, don't do it. If you did do it, call our office up. There's a strategic way you can get the heck out of that. The surrender penalties are stiff. So many of you were like, gosh, I put some money in this thing. I just got to keep funding it. I got to keep funding it. And usually you get like a illustration that comes with the life insurance policy. And the illustration is almost always painted with overly optimistic figures in it. It always says you're going to make 8% per year and sail off into the sunset, a multimillionaire. But then you feed the thing for 5-6 years. And then you request what's called an in-service illustration. Not from the agent, from the life insurance company. Go, give me an in-force illustration. What that means is you go, tell me how it actually has gone.
12: Give me the reality. Don't tell me what it's going to be with rose-colored glasses on. Don't preach prosperity gospel. Tell me what I got. And it comes to light that that particular contract or life insurance policy has not lived up to the expectations that were initially sold to you. We see that all the time. Now, if that's happened to you, what do? You don't just keep funding it. You don't just keep, you know, definition of insanity is doing the same thing over and over again and expecting different results. With universal life insurance, prototypically, the cost of insurance goes up over time. So the more you fund it, the deeper the hole you're digging for yourself is. So buyer beware there. Now, let's go over the term insurance people. My guess is the reason you bought the term insurance is because you had little eaglets in the nest still, right? You had kids that needed to be sent off to college. Well, I got some bad news for you eaglets who don't like leaving the nest and living in your parents' basement. Still don't know what you do here in South Carolina. We don't have basements, so I don't know where they live. They live in the attic or something. You got to get off the company dime after a while, right? Get them out of the house. You bought the insurance to protect them if you were to die prematurely. You might have also bought the insurance because you had a mortgage. And you go, I want to protect my surviving spouse and pay the mortgage off and get her a little nest egg. I'm immediately saying it's her because I'm just assuming the men's going to kick the bucket before y'all women are built better than us, Luann. But my guess is if you did your life right, you've been feeding your 401k. You've been paying that mortgage off. Most of your kids aren't going to live in the attic or the basement. You're going to send them off. They're going to get jobs and learn how to be stable adults. So you don't need that term insurance policy indefinitely. When it lapses, let it lapse. Now, I'll also say this, though. Say you're that scenario I just laid out. You bought it when you were 50. It was a 20-year policy. Now you're 68. You're financially stable. You don't need the policy. I should get rid of it. Part of me is like, just pay for it for a couple more years. Why not? What if you get Delta diagnosis? God forbid you get Delta diagnosis, but term insurance when you're 50 years old is super duper cheap. Just keep paying it for a couple more years. Just don't renew it. Because here's the thing about renewing it. Your life insurance company is going to call you the year your term insurance policy is due to lapse. And they're going to go, hey, you want to keep it? You can just pay us this and you get to keep it. That's called an annual renewable term insurance policy. They're not going to make you go through medical underwriting. And you are just going to have to pay more on an annual basis. And guess what happens each and every year? It goes up and up and up and up and up. And guess how that insurance company is viewing you from an actuarial standpoint? If they're just going to give you more insurance without any sort of medical underwriting after 20 years. They're insuring you like a burning building. They're insuring you like an overweight diabetic who smokes. They're going to treat you under the worst terms for a life insurance premium. So if you still need insurance, you have a kid. Maybe they have special needs or something. If they have special needs, you have to be very careful how you structure your estate. You should get with our estate planner. And we'll walk you through special needs trust planning. Or you got a mortgage. Or you got a wife who's 10 years younger than you or something. I don't know what the circumstance is, but it comes to light that you need insurance. You want to go through medical underwriting again. You do not want to take that annual renewable policy because they are underwriting you at the absolute worst rate. But my guess is most of you don't need the insurance. You can let it lapse and sail off into the sunset. Uninsured. So that's the take on term insurance. Now, what about the policy you've been funding each and every year where it now feels like a family member? Well, you bought that thing, my guess, in the 80s or the 90s or the 2000s. Is that what we're referring to, the 2000s? You remember the 1900s, Luann? Weren't they the best?
13: Yeah.
12: The 1900s we were living.
13: Yeah.
12: So you bought this thing back then, and you've been paying for it. Well, guess what's happened to the insurance world over the course of the last 40 years? There has been a tremendous amount of innovation. You can now use life insurance policies as a way to help supplement your long-term care costs.
14: 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Get one of my books in the mail. I wrote two books. One of those books is called Retire Y'all, Your Guide to Retiring in the State of South Carolina. We give the thing away for free. The other book I wrote is called Spend Your Money, Y'all. I find too many retirees peck at their money like chickens because they're worried about the stock market, interest rates, the Strait of Hormuz, inflation, getting sick, their spoiled rotten children or grandchildren. Like, insert financial fear here. So they peck at their money. They don't live abundantly. They take a few trips around the sun. They get dealt a diagnosis. Their health and their energy levels fade. They go, I don't want to go to Italy. That 10-hour flight is just too much for me. And then they're in their 80s. And their $500,000 portfolio starts to suddenly look like a $700,000 portfolio. Then they're in their 90s. And their $700,000 portfolio starts to look like a $1.2 million portfolio. And look, as a financial guy, I get compensated more when I manage the $1.2 million portfolio rather than the $500,000 portfolio. So I'm not exactly speaking my book right now. I'm actually not doing a very good job of being a financial advisor. But having done this for 20 years, having grown up on the other side of the tracks, what gives me absolute joy, what puts a shot in my arm coming to work each and every day, is seeing people enjoy the fruits of their labor, seeing people check items off the bucket list. And too many of you are not doing that. So when I see someone who started retirement with $500,000 and then the next thing you know, they're in their 90s and they got $1.2 million, that's not a success story to me. That doesn't bring me like a tremendous amount of joy, because you know what I see? I see $700,000 of missed experiences. I see $700,000 of opportunities that that individual had to make an impact on their family, churches, charities, their spouse. Or heck, even if they just blew it on a hot air balloon ride or a Sea-Doo. I don't know. But in my opinion, my humble opinion, the goal of life shouldn't be the wealthiest person in the cemetery. So we literally wrote a book called Spend Your Money, Y'all. Talks about the strategies, the X's and O's, the mindset you need to have to begin enjoying your wealth. Then, of course, Retire Y'all basically walks through every single thing a South Carolinian retiree needs to get right in order to live an awesome retirement here in the Palmetto State. I got to take a gulp of air. 843-300-1182, 843-300-1182, or check us out online at retireyall.com. More good stuff on the other side of this break.
13: 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Yeah, stick around for the rest of Retire Y'all Radio with Adam Curran. 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
13: 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Be sure to like and subscribe so you never miss a show. Hi there, Luann Fulmer here with the Adam Curran. Ready to wrap up our show? What do you want to talk about now? This has been great.
14: Yeah, like I said, I'm doing kind of a mailbag question show here of the most common things that we run into when people come and kick our tires and go through our planning process. We've talked about RMDs today. We've talked about, you know, should you have life insurance in retirement, or if you already have life insurance for retirement, what should you do with it? I want to talk about 401ks now. So the 401k was created in the 1970s, and it's crazy to think how relatively new this retirement chassis is. And it's an incredible retirement chassis, because prior to the 401k, everyone had pensions or they didn't have pensions. Mm-hmm. So the 401k introduced Main Street Americans to the capital markets, because very few people even owned mutual funds back in like the 1960s. It was something that only like the rich fat cats of the world dipped their toe into. But with the 401k, now most everyone owns mutual funds. Most everyone is saving money. Most everyone kind of has a say in dictating their own financial future via a 401k. So it's an absolute incredible retirement savings chassis. Now, what I said there, I want to shine a light on again. It's an incredible retirement savings chassis. It's great for stashing money away. I'd argue it's one of the best places to stash money away if your company has one. You're in your 20s or 30s or 40s and even 50s, take advantage of the company match, put your money in low-cost growth mutual funds. Now, when you're looking at the mutual funds that you have at your disposal within the 401k, you want to be hyper conscious of the expense ratios. Almost all mutual funds or all 401k funds plans are going to give you access to like an S&P 500 index fund. There will be index fund options within your 401k. Those are the ones I would have you fixing your eye on. So if you're in your 20s, 30s, 40s, and early 50s, I'm going full throttle, pedal to the metal, low-cost index funds, set it and forget it. Your best course of action is to just not look at your 401k. Don't be one of these people who jump in and out of the stable value fund. Don't be one of these people who tries to time the market with your 401k. Just focus on being a good employee, feeding the piggy bank. Now, here's where I believe 401ks let many retirees down. So now you're 60. Now you're in your late 50s. Heck, now maybe you're 70 years old. And you've got this 401k. And in that 401k, you have 25 mutual fund options. You've got a stable value fund. You've got bond funds. You've got small cap, mid cap, large cap, international, target date funds. Target date funds were like target date 2035. It means I'm going to retire in 2035, so just do it for me. Which isn't to say you can't pick a spread of those funds and it might serve you really, really well while you're working. But the bone to pick that I have with 401ks is when you're 70 years old, when you're in your late 60s, you deserve more than just 25 mutual fund options. And you ought to explore the financial landscape that IRAs offer to you in that you are not reliant on these 25 mutual funds that your company has allowed you to utilize. There are different investment chassis that, in my opinion, serve retirees better with a portion of their money. Case in point, I got a crazy idea. I'm of the thought, if you're in or nearing retirement, you ought to have a chunk of your portfolio in stuff that's principal protected. I know I'm a lunatic. I'm a real cowboy here for saying that out loud. Well, if your money's in a 401k, the only principal protected instrument that you have is your money market or stable value fund. And with many plans that we look at, those stable value funds are paying subpar rates of return. So in that case, why would you keep your money in a 401k if your stable value fund option is going to be offering such a paltry rate of return? Here again, there are ways in which you could play the market with a little bit more downside protection. A prototypical mutual fund is not going to do that for you, right? A mutual fund is got a prospectus, and the manager must adhere to that prospectus. And that prospectus will prototypically say, at all times, 90% of our money must be fully invested. So once again, that mutual fund leaves a little bit to be desired to a retiree. Now, I will say the growth side of a portfolio. So most of our clients, here's what we do. We go, okay, you're in or nearing retirement. Let's take a chunk of your money. Let's put it in stuff that's rock solid, safe, and secure, principal protected, and let's build a ladder. Ladder for liquidity. So a 1 year, a 3 year, a 5 year, a 7 year. We build things where there's a cascading effect of liquidity. All of the money in that particular tier or tranche is going to be principal protected. Then in the middle world, I believe a dividend should be a retiree's lifeblood. We have a heavy emphasis in our financial planning process on dividends. Once again, many 401k plans are going to have a value fund. That value fund is not exactly a dividend fund, though. It doesn't have a heavy emphasis on dividends. It has a heavy emphasis on stocks that have low PE ratios that are what are called value companies. Now, prototypically, if you're a value company, you're going to have a slightly higher dividend than a growth company. So there might be a dividend in that value, but I don't think you're turbocharging your dividend yield to the optimal level by keeping money inside the 401k. So most of our clients, a chunk principal protected, a chunk of it, heavy emphasis towards dividends and yield and interest. And then finally, at the top of the allocation pyramid, when you get together with this will all make sense. We believe retirees are going to be retired for 20, 30, 40 years. So you can't turn your back on growth. You got to have market exposure. In my opinion, the optimal way to gain market exposure is to keep your fees low, use good low-cost index funds, and buy and hang on for dear life. And I know that might not be sophisticated enough for the option traders of the world. I used to work on an options trading desk. Keep your fees low, hang on for dear life. 401ks are actually really good for that. So if you go into retirement with a 401k, you might elect to just roll it over to an IRA, but you don't have to roll all of it over to an IRA. You could keep some in the 401k. I think the problem that I see with retirees, they think it's all or none. They go, I got to roll it all to an IRA. Oh, no, I don't want to do that. So then they stay in the 401k, which leaves a lot to be desired. They don't have the best principal protected rates. They don't have the best dividend yielding instruments. They got a good little growth thing going on over there. It's good for 20-year-olds, 30-year-olds, 40-year-olds. It's not optimal for a 70-year-old, though. So should you roll your 401k to an IRA? I think you should look long and hard at it. Now, you also might just be one of these people who just doesn't look at their stuff. You're just like, this is Greek to me. I get it, Adam. I should have a more hands-on approach, but I don't want to. Part of me appreciates you guys. Like, that's how I am with cars. You can convince me that my car needs new headlight fluid. And I'd go, okay, yeah, put it in there. What do I owe you? Like, yeah, that's, so I appreciate those types of people who don't look at their stuff. Well, then you should probably let a manager look at it and charge you a little management fee in the off chance that that management fee is more than superseded by them actually keeping a watchful eye on it. Now, the other thing with 401ks that very few people talk about is many times they're a pain in the butt for your heirs to inherit. Now, they have beneficiary designations, so make sure you update your beneficiary designations. And any sort of qualified plan with beneficiary designations passes to those heirs probate free. Okay? So it doesn't matter what your will says or your trust says. Whatever's on the beneficiary designations of your

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1: 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God bless America. God bless South Carolina. Thank you so much for listening to my little show.
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5: From ABC News, I'm Mike Dubusky. President Trump says he's rejected Iran's 7-day plan to reopen the Strait of Hormuz. While departing from the White House today on his way to Knoxville, Tennessee, the president told reporters, "I'm rejecting their deal, and that deal would not be acceptable," though he did not go into specifics as to why it's unacceptable. It comes as the war in Iran continues to drive up prices in the U.S.
6: The price for a gallon of diesel is sitting at $6.48 a gallon. And those higher fuel prices impact everything from food to construction. And now a new study found that U.S. consumer sentiment fell this month to a 4-month low across political parties as more and more Americans worry about higher prices impacting their wallets.
5: ABC's Alex Preche. Much more severe weather is coming for New England and the Mid-Atlantic this weekend as a nor'easter continues to power up the eastern seaboard. Coastal flood alerts remain in effect from eastern Virginia through southern Maine. ABC's Matt Rivers is down the Jersey Shore with the latest.
7: States of emergency in New York and New Jersey.
8: Evacuation order.
7: Authorities on the Jersey Shore urging families to get to higher ground while business owners race to shore up what they can.
9: You have to make sure that everything that's loose out there is secured.
7: Surfers taking advantage of the conditions. 900 miles of storm warnings from the Outer Banks to Maine as a massive nor'easter crawls up the coast, packing 60-mile-an-hour winds and 12-foot waves.
5: New York Governor Kathy Hochul speaking about what her state has seen so far.
10: Wind gusts exceeding 50, even 60 miles an hour have already been recorded on Long Island. New York City has already seen isolated wind gusts of 51 miles per hour. That is strong, it's ferocious, and it needs to be taken seriously.
5: Meanwhile, Hurricane Nolo expected to brush the southern shore of Hawaii's Big Island this weekend. 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
2: Thank you, Charleston. 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
1: Testimony is expected to resume on Monday in the trial of Caleb Flynn, the one-time American Idol contestant and former pastor accused of murdering his wife. ABC's Morgan Norwood.
2: Ms. Botner, if you'd like to come up to the witness stand.
3: Flynn's mistress, 24-year-old Aaliyah Botner, taking the stand earlier this week, reading from the more than 100,000 text messages prosecutors say she exchanged with him. Flynn allegedly writing,
4: I'm willing to flip my world upside down, to lose a job and a big salary, to lose a house, to lose my daughter's full time, and to go through this hell that will come with leaving her.
3: But texts weren't the only thing investigators say they found on Flynn's phone. Prosecutors played AI-generated songs they claim he wrote about his affair.
1: The defense says Flynn was unfaithful, but that doesn't make him a killer. A jury in New Mexico has decided Facebook deceived users about that Cambridge Analytica data breach back in 2016. New Mexico's Attorney General Raul Torres.
5: After weighing all of the evidence for a little more than 2 weeks, a Santa Fe jury returned a verdict that found more than 43 million violations of New Mexico's Unfair Practices Act, our consumer protection laws.
1: Now a judge will decide how much the company needs to pay. At most, Facebook could be on the hook for $5,000 per violation. And the measles outbreak in Pennsylvania continues to grow. The state's health department says since Wednesday, they've discovered 55 new cases for a total of 890. Mike Dubusky, ABC News.
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13: 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And Adam, so excited to be here with you today. And you're back on foot in our country. How does it feel to be back in America?
14: Yeah, took the longest vacation since Claire and I's honeymoon. And guess where we went? To the same place we honeymooned. We went to Italy.
13: I love it. Wow, that was a nice honeymoon.
14: Which Italy is It's just the best, you know. I mean, it's funny. We've got Frank and Maria are, I think, first generation Italians. Their parents are born in Italy. I know certainly Maria. I'm not sure about Frank, but she's been spending a bunch of time in Italy because their family has a property there and such. And we were just getting together as a group, as a team, and I said, Maria, why don't you just stay there? And she's like, Adam, I've been there for like weeks on end, and it gets really boring. I go, well, why does it get boring? And she goes, well, everyone's just kind of like walking around and, you know, having long lunches and eating well and drinking wonderful coffee and staring at beautiful spans of you know, spaces. And I was like, that sounds like heaven. But I guess us high stress, hard charging Americans can't find joy in complete serenity and peace. And because I get it. I mean, even Frank came back and he's like, it's just too slow. You know, everyone's just kind of dragging their feet around. I'm trying to get from point A to point B and get things done. But anyways, 7 days was perfect for Claire and I. Wow. Nice long vacation to Italy. Relived our honeymoon.
13: Yay.
14: And but I'm happy to be back stateside. I could already feel my blood pressure rising a little bit.
13: There you go.
14: Good. I like being. I can see my crow's feet. They were softened and now they're re-deepening and back in the saddle recording radio. Hey, I'm going to try to stay on script today. And one last thing. I threw caution to the wind a little bit on this trip. Like, we spent a little bit of time on a boat.
13: Ooh.
14: We stayed in this beautiful hotel in Lake Como. And then we did the north and the south of Italy. So we did North Italy for a few days. Then we went down south for a few days. And I just kept looking at Claire going, spend your money, y'all. Spend your money, y'all. Which, of course, is the second book that I wrote, which we give away for free right here on these radio waves. The first book I wrote is called Retire, Y'all, Your Guide to Retiring in the State of South Carolina. It is the first and only book ever penned about retiring in the great state of South Carolina. We give the thing away for free. All you need to do is call my office up or visit our website, and we'll send you that book in the mail for free. 843-300-1182, 843-300-1182, or check us out online at retireyall.com. Again, retire y'all. Y'all, for all my Yankee brethren, is spelled Y-A-L-L, and the apostrophe goes after the Y, not after the A, and there's no W in y'all. Maybe in other states there are, but not here in South Carolina. It's Y-A-L-L. Go to retireyall.com. And for all those that are American by birth but Southern by the grace of God, there's this thing called the internet. And you go on there and you can type in websites, and they've got this awesome thing called email. Let me insult everyone who's got a little pluff mud in their blood. I'm kidding. The internet doesn't understand apostrophe, so just go to retireyall.com. If you haven't listened to the show before, I'm an equal opportunity offender of people. We offend every single one of our listeners in one way or another. Prototypically, when I hang up the mic, I go, boy, that was really hurtful to me and my brat values and principles and where I'm from. And of course, I'm a damn Yankee who's never leaving. Moved here about 15 years ago, married a Southern belle. Now I've got half Yankee, half Southern kids. So I'm allowed to offend all of you. I've read all of the social justice, woke warrior books and pamphlets on what I'm allowed to say and what I'm not allowed to say. And I feel very justified in offending people from the South and the North on these radio waves. So here we are. But anyways, call my office up, kick our company's tires. You know, I make jokes. I understand that I'm in a very, very serious line of work, helping people with their life savings. But at the end of the day, we want to have a little fun on the radio. But when you come into our office and you go through our planning process and you see the firm that we've built, I think what you'll walk away is go, these guys are serious about their business. They continue to try to get better, and they've built a little product or service that's better than the guy down the street. I think that's how you're going to feel. And one of the reasons you'll feel that way is because we do it all, y'all. So when you walk into our office, of course, we've got a team of financial advisors that can help you make retirement decisions and talk to you about all your investments, choices that you have at your disposal, very agnostically, acting as fiduciaries, kind of showing you, hey, this is how this one works. This is how this one works. This is how we would layer and ladder them. But ultimately, it's your money. You need to be comfortable with how we allocate things. But then we've got a tax preparation and a tax planning team. So we have accountants who could do your taxes for you. Then we also have an estate planner on staff. So we got a free tool you can utilize if you just want a basic boilerplate will or trust. But then if you want to sit down with a competent, capable attorney to craft a will or an estate document that has some wrinkles in it or is a little bit more unique, you could sit with our estate planner and they could do that work for you. Then we could help you with your health care. So you walk into one building, you get all of these financial services needs met. And you get them met in a very elevated way. Like, we're not working with incompetent and capable people. We are working with stone cold killer pros. So here's our little call to action. Here's how I've built my little capitalist pig American dream company into what it is today. I get on the radio. I make off-color jokes. Every now and again, a good pee-pee poo-poo joke might come out of my face. We offend all of our radio listeners, and then I give away free books. So I've already shined a light on the first book I wrote. It's called Retire Y'all, Your Guide to Retiring in the State of South Carolina. It's the first and only book ever written about retiring in South Carolina. So if you're going to retire in South Carolina, you should read it. My most recent book I wrote is called Spend Your Money, Y'all. And let me tell you, Luann, when I was in Italy with Claire, my bride of 10 years, we were spending our money, y'all. We weren't reading menus right to left. The darn hotels were expensive. The car rides were like, my God, I got to empty out my bank account to get from point A to point B around here. But anyways, I believe the biggest challenge many of our clients face and many of our radio listeners face is not that they're going to run out of money. It's not that they're going to have to welcome people to Walmart or eat cat food. It's that they peck at their money like chickens. They don't give themselves permission to spend their money. They don't reap what they sowed. They take a few trips around the sun. They get dealt a diagnosis. Their health and their energy fades. And then they've got a pile of money and they never actually got to enjoy it. They never got to use the money for the use case that it was initially set aside for. To create experiences, to be generous, to buy plastic crap. You didn't get to use the money. And in my opinion, that is a German fairy tale. That is not the way your life and your savings journey should work. You should spend your money, y'all. So I wrote a book called Spend Your Money, Y'all. We give the thing away for free. Call my office up, visit our website. We'll get this book in the mail for you. 843-300-1182, 843-300-1182, or check us out online at retireyall.com. Again, retireyall.com. So here's how it works. You call us up. We send the book in the mail to you. And someone from my office is going to call you and they're going to say, hey, what'd you think about the book? Anything in there pique your interest? And some of you are going to go, I didn't read it. Some of you are going to go, no, I do it all on my own. I'm fine. I just wanted to hear what that high-pitched Yankee had to say. And some of you are going to go, yeah, I really liked that. Or I really think it's cool that you could do my taxes and my estate planning all under one roof. Or my current financial advisor is doing a disappearing act. Or he's on the verge of retirement. Or he's changing companies. Or he doesn't return my calls. Or he has bad breath. I don't know what it is. You're going to go, let's take it the next step. So to begin our planning process, it entails a 15-minute phone call. 15 minutes out of your very, very busy life. We'll start gathering the peripheral information that we need to begin piecing together a living, breathing, written retirement plan, a tax plan, a legacy plan, a healthcare plan. Because as part of our planning process, we're not just going to put together a pie chart and go, yeah, you need more annuities. You're taking too much risk. If the market crashes, you're gonna be destitute. Like, that's somewhere along the lines, financial advisors stopped innovating. Financial advisors just like started reading too many books on sales and just started running around telling everyone they're gonna die and be broke and destitute unless you buy their annuity, unless you work with them. Or on the opposite side of the equation, how dare you buy that annuity? You should put all your money in the stock market. 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None of us remember that. 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That's us. That's us. 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Again, retireyall.com. My God, Luann, I feel like I have sufficiently beat the drum that
13: yes.
14: I am a business and I have a website and a phone number and these people should call me.
13: Yes, you have.
14: Now, let me go off the rails and not give my name and number out for the next 40 minutes, which is what I typically do. I want to talk about RMDs, okay?
13: Mm-hmm.
14: Required minimum distributions. So basically what the government says is, we've allowed you to put money into 401ks and IRAs. And when you put money into these accounts, you were granted a tax benefit. You didn't have to pay tax on any of the money that went into these retirement chassis. So you didn't have to pay payroll tax. You didn't have to pay income tax. The money just goes right into the qualified plan and you receive a tax benefit. Well, the government doesn't like that deal indefinitely because they go, wow, I'd really like to tax that money at some point. So they created what's called the required minimum distribution. It used to be age 70 and a half. Now, for most of us listening, it's age 73 or age 75. So when you turn 73 or 75, depending on which year you were born, they go, you are now required annually to take a little distribution out of your IRA. And there's a life expectancy table. So right when you're 73, the distribution rate is like 3.6%. And as you get older, it scales up. So when you're 73, it might be 3.6%, but when you're age 80, it's like 4.5%. And when you're age 90, it's like not 8%. Gosh. Don't quote me on any of those numbers. I'm just pulling at strings here. But as you get older, they require to take more out. And it becomes a little bit of a bane for retirees' existences in many cases, because many people don't need the money, but the government's requiring them to take it out. And of course, when it leaves the IRA, there's a taxable event that occurs. So you'll hear financial advisors periodically, oh, the ticking time bomb, that is your RMD. Or you'll hear people say, I'll show you how you can avoid your RMD. And for many retirees who are getting hit with this tax event, they, you know, that piques their interest because they go, ooh, this person's going to show me how I could avoid my RMD or what about my ticking time bomb RMD? I'm 60, and by the time I'm 73, my RMD is going to kill me. So I want to spend a little bit of time giving you our perspective on required minimum distributions. Okay? So I gave you kind of what they are. Now let's cover those two things that I think my industry regularly either scares people into believing, you know, because what is a financial advisor doing at the end of the day? It's always funny, like, Claire and I will go to the doctor and we'll just assume that they have our best interest. And then they have like one foot in the door, one foot out. And they're like just typing at a computer and throwing pharmaceutical drugs at me. Like, wait a second here. Like, I got to be my own advocate here. Yes, you do. You need to be your own advocate when it comes to financial services too. Most financial advisors are trying to scare you or dangle a carrot of greed for you to do what they want you to do. So when someone's saying your RMD is a ticking time bomb, okay, let's cover that. So many of you are not taking money out of your IRA because you're like, oh, I have to pay tax when I take it out of my IRA. Well, that's actually not the smartest plan as far as I'm concerned. What we advise our clients to do are strategic IRA drawdowns, okay? So what does that mean? You take money out of your IRA electively before you turn 73 years old, before you are required to take a distribution. Now, if you want to be a complete cheapskate tightwad and not spend the money, by the way, I wrote a book called Spend Your Money, y'all. So like, I want to see you spend the money, but if you don't spend the money, you could do a Roth conversion. Okay? And when you do a Roth conversion, Roth IRAs do not have a required minimum distribution mandate. You don't have an RMD with Roth IRAs, okay? So what a lot of financial advisors will say is they'll go, your RMD is a ticking time bomb. You better convert to a Roth IRA, or you better talk to me. Otherwise, your tax liability of your RMD is going to be exponential. Here's what we found. Most people are probably going to structure a 3, 4, 5, maybe even as high as a 6% withdrawal rate from their IRA anyways. Like, when we get in touch with you and we build you a plan, we want to show you a pipeline of surplus income. We want to show you, you've got this big old pile of money. The purpose of life isn't to die with a bigger pile of money. The purpose of life is to utilize this pile of money to present financial peace, abundance, surplus, contentment. I don't know what it is. All those words. So even before you reach your RMD age, we want to see that pile of money generating income. And some of that income ought to come from your IRA. We call that a strategic IRA distribution. Now, what's so strategic about pulling a little money out of your IRA? Well, when you work with our firm, our tax team comes alongside us. So we're going to show you exactly which marginal bracket you're in. Here's the other cool thing. You might elect to do a Roth conversion in a more push your chips to the middle of the table way, in a heavy-handed way. Now, if we were to do a larger Roth conversion, we would use a concept called deduction stacking. Now, what is deduction stacking? Most people understand that you can either take an itemized deduction or a standard deduction. I think it's something like 95% of society right now are taking standard deductions because of Trump's big, beautiful bill. The standard deduction is so high. Well, many of you are giving to charity. Many of you have mortgage interest. All of you have SALT taxes, state and local taxes. Some of you have high medical bills. Some of you have suffered gambling losses. Some of you have stuff stolen from you. These are all itemized deductions that you can bunch and stack to get a massive tax savings. So what we advise people to do is we bundle charitable giving through what are called donor advised funds. We prepay your SALT tax, your state and local tax, in, you know, two bills in 1 year. Your mortgage interest gets brought into the fold. Healthcare costs might get brought into the fold based on AGI. And we stack up all these deductions and we pair it up with a Roth conversion. And when that happens, that Roth conversion occurs at a tremendously low rate. Getting back to RMDs, you do strategic IRA distributions before you turn 73. You might do Roth conversions in unison, and you use deduction stacking strategies to limit the tax liability on the Roth conversion. Finally, you're already 73. You go, Adam, I'm already doing my RMD. I don't really care about all that stuff before I turn 73 because I'm already an old geezer. Okay. At the very least, you should be doing what are called QCDs. QCDs is an acronym for Qualified Charitable Distribution. Many of you are giving to churches and charities all the while you're taking distributions from your IRA, paying tax, giving it to the church and the charities, and then taking a standard deduction. So you're giving to churches and charities and realizing no economic benefit, which, of course, is not the reason we give to churches and charities before you call me a heartless, non-philanthropic person. We give because we feel called. It pulls at our heartstrings. We know that there's a higher use for the money. But if I'm going to give to a 501c3, I want some economic benefit. And if you're taking a standard deduction, you're not getting any economic benefit. So you're a perfect candidate for using a donor advised fund if you're under the age of 73. You're a perfect candidate to enact what are called QCDs if you're over the age of 73. That's my hot take on RMDs. And here's the other thing. One more hot take. Squeeze one more hot take in, Luann. People will say your RMD is a ticking time bomb, so you better do a Roth conversion. When in reality, the Roth conversion that they're advising you to do is not a ticking time bomb. It's a bomb that goes off on your tax return immediately. They go, oh, your RMD is going to be a ticking time bomb. And then they use some sort of optimistic, forecasting. And they go, it's going to be this big and taxes are going to be double. So you better pay 22%, 24% on your Roth conversion today. When you model out a retiree's tax liability over the course of their entire life, most retirees are paying tax in the teens. And when you model in the RMD on top of all the other tax liability, if they got a pension, Social Security, capital gains, all that other stuff, they're still in the teens. So don't foolishly prepay a higher tax in the name of being scared of your RMD. That's not math. That's salesmanship. That's fear-mongering. That's my industry giving out bad advice. Come kick our company's tires. We can teach you how to do any of these strategies and much, much more. I'm literally just shooting from the hip here, ranting about RMDs. We've got software. We've got all of this stuff that we can plug your specific situation in to fine-tune the strategic IRA distribution, fine-tune the exact amount you want to convert into a Roth with the deduction stacking strategy, show you how to enact a QCD. I'm of the thought if you run a 501c3 or you're a pastor at a church, you ought to have someone teaching your congregation, teaching your donors the optimal way to give to your charity so they realize economic benefit. Because it didn't happen anymore for most people. Most people are taking that standard deduction. I got to take a break. Come plan with us, y'all. Come kick my company's tires. Come see if what we're doing here is a hair different. I think you'll find it is. I think you'll find it is. Get one of my books in the mail. We wrote two books. We give them away for free. Retire, Y'all, Your Guide to Retiring in the State of South Carolina. 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
17: In Matthew chapter 21, the end of verse 1 starts with, Jesus sent two disciples, saying to them, go to the village ahead of you, and at once you will find a donkey tied there with her colt by her. Untie them and bring them to me. If anyone says anything to you, say that the Lord needs them, and he will send them right away. Later in verse 6, it reads, the disciples went and did just as Jesus had instructed them. They brought the donkey and the colt and placed their cloaks on them for Jesus to sit on. This is such a challenge to me because if I turn around and think from the perspective of the owner of the donkey and the colt, now sometimes I find myself reading through scripture and just thinking about the perspective of Jesus. That's why I love the Chosen series because it takes the perspective of the disciples. But put yourself in the shoes of this owner of the donkey and the colt. Can you imagine sitting on your front porch and somebody comes up and starts getting into your car and saying, hey, the Lord needs this, thanks. Ooh, would I let go? I think about my possessions and why I think it's so important within our retirement planning to not focus on spending money on all sorts of stuff and things and material pieces, but on spending on memories and experiences with our loved ones, because this directly points to how we should not have a direct attachment on our things, because our things are really not our own anyway. I know for me, it's a challenge from time to time with today's culture to not remember that, to focus on the stuff. But my challenge to you is the same challenge as I turn it around on me and my wife and my family and how I need to raise my kids, is the focus and emphasis is not on stuff. It's on our time with, in my opinion, my time with Christ, but also my time with my family. So I challenge you to think about this from the perspective of the owner of the donkey and colt. Would you be willing to give it up if the Lord needed it?
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13: Hi there. So happy to have you joining us today. I'm Lou Ann Fulmer here with Adam Kern, and man, he is sharing some wisdom with us today, again, about RMDs and taxes. What else do you have for us today, Adam?
14: It's a grab bag show. You know, the best shows that I record, there aren't many, to be very clear. I'm batting like below the Mendoza line as far as radio quality content is concerned. Is that what it's called, the Mendoza line, Julia, my softball player?
13: Oh.
14: Yeah, I believe it's called the Mendoza line. Look that up for me, Julia. I think there was a player back in the 70s who hit under 200. And there's some baseball. It's called, what is it, under 200? Okay, if you're batting under 200, it's called the Mendoza line. So as far as radio quality content is concerned, I've been batting below the Mendoza line for 15 years. 20 years! 20 years!
13: I don't think
14: so. Of crap radio coming out of my face.
13: I don't think
14: so. But, you know, every now and again, I'm like, I actually know a lot about this. So I should probably talk about, like, what I know a lot about instead of delving the waters of, like, social justice and woke culture. But here goes. So, not a week passes that we don't encounter a retiree who has a bunch of life insurance in retirement. Or tell me if this one rings a bell. You bought a life insurance policy from like an old college buddy, and you've just been paying into it faithfully every single year. And now it's almost, it feels like a relative. It's like, oh, I got that life insurance. And you're like, I don't want to get rid of it because old Schmitty is going to be mad at me. Like, no, he doesn't even remember that he sold it to you. But you got this life insurance policy you've been paying into forever. And now it's just like a part of your financial life, but you're like, do I need it? Do I cash it out? Do I just keep it so my kids get something when I'm older? Many of you bought term insurance in your 50s, and that was a smart move. We are term insurance zealots around here. It is the cheapest way to protect your family. Get term insurance. But you bought it in your 50s, and it's a 20-year policy, and you're, you know, 18 years into it. And for some weird reason, it's about to lapse, and you're like, I need to buy more term insurance. I think when a term insurance policy lapses, it's a happy day. You should go, thank God I didn't need to use that that policy. That's a good thing when it lapses. It means you're still kicking. So here's our take on life insurance in retirement. There are very few use cases for life insurance in retirement. Now, you have unscrupulous financial advisors running around telling people to overfund universal life policies and take loans from the policy to create tax-free income. I know that whole jig. So if you're a financial advisor right now wringing your hat and you're mad at me, I've done the math on it a million different ways. I wouldn't wish it upon my worst enemy. Very rarely, if ever. Now, there are a few use cases, like small business owners, you do private split dollar, high advance planning tax work when someone's comfortably in the 40% bracket, you know, then you're thinking or contemplating those strategies. Even in that case, I'm not over the moon about it. So you'll hear financial advisors talk about using life insurance as a retirement chassis. Buyer beware, don't do it. If you did do it, call our office up. There's a strategic way you can get the heck out of that. The surrender penalties are stiff. So many of you were like, gosh, I put some money in this thing. I just got to keep funding it. I got to keep funding it. And usually you get like a illustration that comes with the life insurance policy. And the illustration is almost always painted with overly optimistic figures in it. It always says you're going to make 8% per year and sail off into the sunset, a multimillionaire. But then you feed the thing for 5-6 years. And then you request what's called an in-service illustration. Not from the agent, from the life insurance company. Go, give me an in-force illustration. What that means is you go, tell me how it actually has gone. Give me the reality. Don't tell me what it's going to be with rose-colored glasses on. Don't preach prosperity gospel. Tell me what I got. And it comes to light that that particular contract or life insurance policy has not lived up to the expectations that were initially sold to you. We see that all the time. Now, if that's happened to you, what do? You don't just keep funding it. You don't just keep, you know, definition of insanity is doing the same thing over and over again and expecting different results. With universal life insurance, prototypically, the cost of insurance goes up over time. So the more you fund it, the deeper the hole you're digging for yourself is. So buyer beware there. Now, let's go over the term insurance people. My guess is the reason you bought the term insurance is because you had little eaglets in the nest still, right? You had kids that needed to be sent off to college. Well, I got some bad news for you eaglets who don't like leaving the nest and living in your parents' basement. Still don't know what you do here in South Carolina. We don't have basements, so I don't know where they live. They live in the attic or something. You got to get off the company dime after a while, right? Get them out of the house. You bought the insurance to protect them if you were to die prematurely. You might have also bought the insurance because you had a mortgage. And you go, I want to protect my surviving spouse and pay the mortgage off and get her a little nest egg. I'm immediately saying it's her because I'm just assuming the men's going to kick the bucket before y'all women are built better than us, Luann. But my guess is if you did your life right, you've been feeding your 401k. You've been paying that mortgage off. Most of your kids aren't going to live in the attic or the basement. You're going to send them off. They're going to get jobs and learn how to be stable adults. So you don't need that term insurance policy indefinitely. When it lapses, let it lapse. Now, I'll also say this, though. Say you're that scenario I just laid out. You bought it when you were 50. It was a 20-year policy. Now you're 68. You're financially stable. You don't need the policy. I should get rid of it. Part of me is like, just pay for it for a couple more years. Why not? What if you get Delta diagnosis? God forbid you get Delta diagnosis, but term insurance when you're 50 years old is super duper cheap. Just keep paying it for a couple more years. Just don't renew it. Because here's the thing about renewing it. Your life insurance company is going to call you the year your term insurance policy is due to lapse. And they're going to go, hey, you want to keep it? You can just pay us this and you get to keep it. That's called an annual renewable term insurance policy. They're not going to make you go through medical underwriting. And you are just going to have to pay more on an annual basis. And guess what happens each and every year? It goes up and up and up and up and up. And guess how that insurance company is viewing you from an actuarial standpoint? If they're just going to give you more insurance without any sort of medical underwriting after 20 years. They're insuring you like a burning building. They're insuring you like an overweight diabetic who smokes. They're going to treat you under the worst terms for a life insurance premium. So if you still need insurance, you have a kid. Maybe they have special needs or something. If they have special needs, you have to be very careful how you structure your estate. You should get with our estate planner. And we'll walk you through special needs trust planning. Or you got a mortgage. Or you got a wife who's 10 years younger than you or something. I don't know what the circumstance is, but it comes to light that you need insurance. You want to go through medical underwriting again. You do not want to take that annual renewable policy because they are underwriting you at the absolute worst rate. But my guess is most of you don't need the insurance. You can let it lapse and sail off into the sunset. Uninsured. So that's to take on term insurance. Now, what about the policy you've been funding each and every year where it now feels like a family member? Well, you bought that thing, my guess, in the 80s or the 90s or the 2000s. Is that what we're referring to, the 2000s? You remember the 1900s, Luann? Weren't they the best?
13: Yeah.
14: The 1900s we were living.
13: Yeah.
14: So you bought this thing back then, and you've been paying for it. Well, guess what's happened to the insurance world over the course of the last 40 years? There has been a tremendous amount of innovation. You can now use life insurance policies as a way to help supplement your long-term care costs. You can take the cash value in that life insurance policy, 1035 it, to a new instrument that's going to grow without the life insurance cost attached to it. You might just elect to surrender it because you could take the cash out without any tax liability or very low tax liability. We'll have to look at what's called your basis and compare it to the current account value. And that just becomes a component of your overall retirement plan. I got an idea, Luann. 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Get one of my books in the mail. I wrote two books. One of those books is called Retire Y'all, Your Guide to Retiring in the State of South Carolina. We give the thing away for free. The other book I wrote is called Spend Your Money, Y'all. I find too many retirees peck at their money like chickens because they're worried about the stock market, interest rates, the Strait of Hormuz, inflation, getting sick, their spoiled rotten children or grandchildren. Like, insert financial fear here. So they peck at their money. They don't live abundantly. They take a few trips around the sun. They get dealt a diagnosis. Their health and their energy levels fade. They go, I don't want to go to Italy. That 10-hour flight is just too much for me. And then they're in their 80s. And their $500,000 portfolio starts to suddenly look like a $700,000 portfolio. Then they're in their 90s. And their $700,000 portfolio starts to look like a $1.2 million portfolio. And look, as a financial guy, I get compensated more when I manage the $1.2 million portfolio rather than the $500,000 portfolio. So I'm not exactly speaking my book right now. I'm actually not doing a very good job of being a financial advisor. But having done this for 20 years, having grown up on the other side of the tracks, what gives me absolute joy, what puts a shot in my arm, coming to work each and every day, is seeing people enjoy the fruits of their labor, seeing people check items off the bucket list. And too many of you are not doing that. So when I see someone who started retirement with $500,000, and then the next thing you know, they're in their 90s and they got $1.2 million, that's not a success story to me. That doesn't bring me like a tremendous amount of joy, because you know what I see? I see $700,000 of missed experiences. I see $700,000 of opportunities that that individual had to make an impact on their family, churches, charities, their spouse. Or heck, even if they just blew it on a hot air balloon ride or a Sea-Doo. I don't know. But in my opinion, my humble opinion, the goal of life shouldn't be the wealthiest person in the cemetery. So we literally wrote a book called Spend Your Money, Y'all. Talks about the strategies, the X's and O's, the mindset you need to have to begin enjoying your wealth. Then, of course, Retire Y'all basically walks through every single thing a South Carolinian retiree needs to get right in order to live an awesome retirement here in the Palmetto State. I got to take a gulp of air. 843-300-1182, 843-300-1182, or check us out online at retireyall.com. More good stuff on the other side of this break.
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13: 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Be sure to like and subscribe so you never miss a show. Hi there, Luann Fulmer here with the Adam Curran. Ready to wrap up our show? What do you want to talk about now? This has been great.
14: Yeah, like I said, I'm doing kind of a mailbag question show here of the most common things that we run into when people come and kick our tires and go through our planning process. We've talked about RMDs today. We've talked about, you know, should you have life insurance in retirement, or if you already have life insurance for retirement, what should you do with it? I want to talk about 401ks now. So the 401k was created in the 1970s, and it's crazy to think how relatively new this retirement chassis is. And it's an incredible retirement chassis, because prior to the 401k, everyone had pensions or they didn't have pensions. Mm-hmm. So the 401k introduced Main Street Americans to the capital markets, because very few people even owned mutual funds back in like the 1960s. It was something that only like the rich fat cats of the world dipped their toe into. But with the 401k, now most everyone owns mutual funds. Most everyone is saving money. Most everyone kind of has a say in dictating their own financial future via a 401k. So it's an absolute incredible retirement savings chassis. Now, what I said there, I want to shine a light on again. It's an incredible retirement savings chassis. It's great for stashing money away. I'd argue it's one of the best places to stash money away if your company has one, and you're in your 20s or 30s or 40s and even 50s. 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Now, when you're looking at the mutual funds that you have at your disposal within the 401k, you want to be hyper conscious of the expense ratios. Almost all mutual funds or all 401k funds plans are going to give you access to like an S&P 500 index fund. There will be index fund options within your 401k. Those are the ones I would have you fixing your eye on. So if you're in your 20s, 30s, 40s, and early 50s, I'm going full throttle, pedal to the metal, low-cost index funds, set it and forget it. Your best course of action is to just not look at your 401k. Don't be one of these people who jump in and out of the stable value fund. Don't be one of these people who tries to time the market with your 401k. Just focus on being a good employee, feeding the piggy bank. Now, here's where I believe 401ks let many retirees down. So now you're 60. Now you're in your late 50s. Heck, now maybe you're 70 years old. And you've got this 401k. And in that 401k, you have 25 mutual fund options. You've got a stable value fund. You've got bond funds. You've got small cap, mid cap, large cap, international, target date funds. Target date funds were like target date 2035. It means I'm going to retire in 2035, so just do it for me. Which isn't to say you can't pick a spread of those funds, and it might serve you really, really well while you're working. But the bone to pick that I have with 401ks is when you're 70 years old, when you're in your late 60s, you deserve more than just 25 mutual fund options. And you ought to explore the financial landscape that IRAs offer to you, in that you are not reliant on these 25 mutual funds that your company has allowed you to utilize. There are different investment chassis that, in my opinion, serve retirees better with a portion of their money. Case in point, I got a crazy idea. I'm of the thought, if you're in or nearing retirement, you ought to have a chunk of your portfolio in stuff that's principal protected. I know I'm a lunatic. I'm a real cowboy here for saying that out loud. Well, if your money's in a 401k, only principal protected instrument that you have is your money market or stable value fund. And with many plans that we look at, those stable value funds are paying subpar rates of return. So in that case, why would you keep your money in a 401k if your stable value fund option is going to be offering such a paltry rate of return? Here again, there are ways in which you could play the market with a little bit more downside protection. A prototypical mutual fund is not going to do that for you, right? A mutual fund is got a prospectus, and the manager must adhere to that prospectus. And that prospectus will prototypically say, at all times, 90% of our money must be fully invested. So once again, that mutual fund leaves a little bit to be desired to a retiree. Now, I will say the growth side of a portfolio. So most of our clients, here's what we do. We go, okay, you're entering retirement. Let's take a chunk of your money. Let's put it in stuff that's rock solid, safe and secure, principal protected, and let's build a ladder. Ladder for liquidity. So a 1 year, a 3 year, a 5 year, a 7 year. We build things where there's a cascading effect of liquidity. All of the money in that particular tier or tranche is going to be principal protected. Then in the middle world, I believe a dividend should be a retiree's lifeblood. We have a heavy emphasis in our financial planning process on dividends. Once again, many 401k plans are going to have a value fund. That value fund is not exactly a dividend fund, though. It doesn't have a heavy emphasis on dividends. It has a heavy emphasis on stocks that have low PE ratios that are what are called value companies. Now, prototypically, if you're a value company, you're going to have a slightly higher dividend than a growth company. So there might be a dividend in that value, but I don't think you're turbocharging your dividend yield to the optimal level by keeping money inside the 401k. So most of our clients, a chunk principal protected, a chunk of it, heavy emphasis towards dividends and yield and interest. And then finally, at the top of the allocation pyramid, when you get together with this will all make sense. We believe retirees are going to be retired for 20, 30, 40 years. So you can't turn your back on growth. You got to have market exposure. In my opinion, the optimal way to gain market exposure is to keep your fees low, use good low-cost index funds, and buy and hang on for dear life. And I know that might not be sophisticated enough for the option traders of the world. I used to work on an options trading desk. Keep your fees low, hang on for dear life. 401ks are actually really good for that. So if you go into retirement with a 401k, you might elect to just roll it over to an IRA, but you don't have to roll all of it over to an IRA. You could keep some of the 401k. I think the problem that I see with retirees, they think it's all or none. They go, I got to roll it all to an IRA. Oh, no, I don't want to do that. So then they stay in the 401k, which leaves a lot to be desired. They don't have the best principal protected rates. They don't have the best dividend yielding instruments. They got a good little growth thing going on over there. It's good for 20-year-olds, 30-year-olds, 40-year-olds. It's not optimal for a 70-year-old, though. So should you roll your 401k to an IRA? I think you should look long and hard at it. Now, you also might just be one of these people who just doesn't look at their stuff. You're just like, this is Greek to me. I get it, Adam. I should have a more hands-on approach, but I don't want to. Part of me appreciates you guys. Like, that's how I am with cars. You can convince me that my car needs new headlight fluid. And I'd go, okay, yeah, put it in there. What do I owe you? Like, yeah, that's so I appreciate those types of people who don't look at their stuff. Well, then you should probably let a manager look at it and charge you a little management fee in the off chance that that management fee is more than superseded by them actually keeping a watchful eye on it. Now, the other thing with 401ks that very few people talk about is many times they're a pain in the butt for your heirs to inherit. Now, they have beneficiary designations, so make sure you update your beneficiary designations. And any sort of qualified plan with beneficiary designations passes to those heirs probate free. Okay? So it doesn't matter what your will says or your trust says. Whatever's on the beneficiary designations of your 401k or your IRA supersede your will and your trust. However, I have seen in the past with 401ks that they disenable your heirs from doing a 10-year payout. So if one of the people wants a lump sum and one of the people wants to do a 10-year payout, the 401k makes it very challenging to do that. So there's a lot of little tiny things. Many 401ks are a pain in the butt to deal with on an ongoing basis when you need servicing work done, like changing your bank account or updating those beneficiaries. You immediately get your call routed to India. Who wants that? So a lot to consider, but hopefully what I just shined a light on is of help to you love 401ks. Our company has a 401k. It's one of my personal biggest savings mechanisms. I have all my money going into a Vanguard growth fund in our 401k. Same with my wife. But I got to tell you, when I personally turn 59 and a half and I'm eligible to do what's called an in-service rollover, I'm probably going

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3: From ABC News, I'm Mike Dubusky. Dangerous conditions for coastal states in the Northeast today as a powerful nor'easter makes its way northward. Already the wind and the rain has canceled hundreds of flights, mainly in the Boston area. Further south, the storm is prompting this warning from New York Governor Kathy Hochul.
4: Stay out of the water. Although we just saw a surfer on one of the cameras off the coast of Long Island. Stay out of the water. Stay away from the water. Don't go near boats. Just be smart if you live in those coastal areas. Because between the vicious rip currents, the heavy winds, and the mammoth waves, conditions are extremely dangerous.
3: New York is under a state of emergency right now, as is New Jersey, where we find ABC meteorologist Leslie Lopez in the town of Seabright.
5: We should still feel this, I would say, all the way into Monday or even possibly Tuesday of next week. Things will start to at least decrease in strength by tomorrow night.
3: Moderate to major coastal flooding is possible during high tide later this evening from the southern Chesapeake Bay all the way up to the Jersey shore. In the Pacific, meanwhile, Hawaii is bracing for yet another hurricane. This one's a category 2 called Nolo, though forecasts indicate it could strengthen into a category 4 by the end of the weekend. While it's not expected to make landfall, it will get close enough to dump more than 10 inches of rain in some areas. Michael Brennan is the director of the National Hurricane Center. He says it's just the latest in a string of major storms to trouble Hawaii.
6: Typically, you know, storms come out of the East Pacific towards Hawaii from a long way away. They've already peaked in intensity, and they tend to encounter cool waters as they approach from the east. But this year, we've seen these storms forming south of the main Hawaiian Islands in that warmer water area.
3: And President Trump today said he's rejecting the latest Iranian proposal, calling it not acceptable. Iran was offering to reopen the Strait of Hormuz if the U.S. lifted its naval blockade and waived some sanctions on the country. 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
11: From ABC News, I'm Dave Packer. A severe, fast-moving nor'easter has triggered a state of emergency across portions of New York and New Jersey. The intense storm causing widespread travel disruptions and hazardous conditions along the entire East Coast. In Suffolk County on New York's Long Island, Undersheriff John Becker updating the storm response.
12: Deputy sheriffs will be on patrol throughout Suffolk County, helping clearing blocked roads.

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6: ABC News, I'm Dave Packer. A monster nor'easter pounding the East Coast from the Mid-Atlantic to Maine. The multi-day threat as water floods streets and whipping winds knock out power to tens of thousands. But National Grid's Vice President of Operations, Sean Basher, says they're already ready for outages thanks to system upgrades that he says sped up restoration.
7: 33% of our customers are covered with this automation, and we're going to see significant benefits.
6: Four Americans now among the six people killed in an explosion that collapsed a two-story building in Athens, Greece. The cause remains under investigation. The White House is moving to rescind more than $800 million in spending that Congress has already approved. The move targets programs across several federal agencies, drawing criticism from Republican Senator Susan Collins, who calls it a violation of the law. The aerial war between Russia and Ukraine intensifying, with at least 10 people reported dead in the latest attacks. This is ABC News.
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